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0: 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The devil really had me. 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Just thank him.
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8: Excellence is not just about achieving success. It's about using that success to serve others. Kansas City native judge Lisa White Hardwick has spent more than three decades leading in the courtroom and throughout the community. In 2001, she became the first African-American woman appointed to the Missouri Court of Appeals, Western District. A graduate of Harvard Law School, she has also served on numerous boards dedicated to education, healthcare, justice, and youth development. Her legacy is one of leadership, service, and opportunity. Judge Lisa White Hardwick, jurist, community leader, Kansas City history maker.
7: 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Gates Barbecue, a Kansas City tradition, serving Kansas City for 80 years, and Gospel 1590, 106.1 FM.
9: 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I have a very special announcement. We are all being challenged both in state as well as the federal government as a people. 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
1: Thank you, God, for giving us our identity in you. 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
2: 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What are we doing to each other, Kansas City? 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
1: You cannot fail. Say it again. 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There is no failure in God. Listen. I wish you could see yourself in the future. 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
1: 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Yeah.

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7: One evening, I see lights. 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
4: Thank you, God, for giving us our identity in you. 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
1: One evening, I see lights. I open the door, and it's a police officer. They arrested me because I didn't make a $50 payment to Roger Marshall.
2: Roger Marshall was her doctor. According to an investigative report, he had dozens of patients arrested after they fell behind on minor medical debts.
1: I was 8 months pregnant, and I said, please do not handcuff me in front of my two-year-old daughter. Roger Marshall preyed on the low-income families of Kansas. The healthcare system is broken, but not for Roger Marshall. 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

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Have patience. Wait on the Lord. 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Tell him, wait on the Lord. Tell him, wait on the Lord. Hallelujah.

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4: It's a political dirty trick. Politicians are trying to repeal our vote and ban abortion in Missouri again, taking away a woman's right to make her own medical decisions. It's called Amendment 3. It's on the ballot November 3rd, and we've got to show up to vote no. Amendment 3 would ban abortion again, even though we voted to end the ban just 2 years ago. Here's Dr. Christian Hendricks.
5: We shouldn't put medical decisions in politicians' hands. Black women will die from an abortion ban. That's why it's important that we vote no on Amendment 3.
4: Amendment 3 is a threat to our entire community, and fathers like Brad are speaking out too.
6: Politicians are trying to silence us. I truly believe that a woman has the right to make this decision. An abortion ban is dangerous for all women. We need to vote no on Amendment 3.
4: Amendment 3 is a dirty trick being played by politicians. On November 3rd, vote no on 3 to stop the abortion ban. Paid for by Stop the Ban, Michael Pridmore, Treasurer.
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1: Hold up. 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
4: 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You're doing better. 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
1: 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And we invite you to come worship with us in person. We also proudly honor Bishop Emeritus Marvin E. Donaldson and his legacy of Christ-centered worship. 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
2: Glory to God. That was when Bishop Hughes said that, it dropped in my spirit. Because I thought about when my husband got diagnosed with cancer in his prostate, his kidney, and his stomach. It said it didn't look good. He probably wouldn't make it. But when we went to research and they said no more cancer, I did this. Yeah! Yeah, I danced with him. Oh, shit. Oh, yeah. Hallelujah. Oh, I feel God in this place. Yes, sir. I feel him in the place, y'all. Hallelujah. Glory, glory, glory, glory, glory, glory. Before I get to my message, God gave me this scripture. 1 Peter 5:10 from the Amplified Bible said, after you have suffered a while, little while, the God of grace, who imparts his blessings and favor, who called you into his own eternal glory in Christ, will himself complete, confirm, strengthen, and establish you, making you what you ought to be. So whatever we're going through, God's going to make us where we are to be. Amen. You can have your seat. Praise God. I'm just going to give you what God gave me. It's kind of like a part two to last week. Amen. I thank and praise God for his mercy and his grace. Truly, I don't take his mercy for granted or his grace. Many times people can do that because he don't give you what you deserve. You kind of take advantage of it. But how many of you know he's not a God that you want to play with? Amen. Today, my topic would be obey your God, your godly assignment. My subtopic is don't let the people make you mess up your godly assignment. How many of you know you can allow the people to mess up, cause you to mess up what God has called you to do? That's coming one scripture, 1 Samuel 15:22. Behold, to obey is better than sacrifice, and to hearken than the fat of rams. People of God, your assignment requires obedience, not just good intentions. We can have good intentions all day long. Many of us do have good intentions. We have good intentions to go to the gym. We have good intentions to eat right. We have good intentions to take our vitamins and stuff like that. But a lot of times we don't follow our intentions. And in this season, God is calling all of us to an assignment. A lot of times when people, let me back up. My spirit is racing. I want to give first honor to God, who's first in my life. My husband, Robert. I want to give honor to Bishop Marvin E. Donaldson, amen, our bishop, his family. I want to give honor, amen, to Pastor Clarence, Lady Delina, and their family, Suffolk and Bishop Hughes, his wife and family, and the whole house of faith. I want to honor that. See, that's something we got to remember to do. We got to honor the people that go before us. Amen. Hallelujah. There's a blessing in honor. Amen. There's a blessing in honor leadership. Amen. So I try to do what God is calling me to do. But there's a lot of times God is calling, he's calling all of us to an assignment. Amen. Whether your assignment is on your job, whether your assignment is to a 501c3, whether it's to your home, whether it's to your church, or maybe a ministry God has given you, you have a godly given assignment. One of your assignments is, according to Acts, go into all the world and preach and teach the good news of Jesus Christ. That is your main assignment, is to bring souls to Christ so they can be discipled to go out and get more souls. Amen. So God began to deal with me about the obedience. Amen. The obedience is better than sacrifice. Many times we rather give than we rather to obey. Amen. God could tell someone to do something and what they'll end up doing, they'll give a big offering instead of obeying. But to God, you might as well keep your money in your pocket. Amen. Because he's about obedience. When I first got saved, that's the first thing they talked about was obedience. As a babe in Christ, they taught us obedience. They taught us to obey the scriptures, obey those that had ruler over you. And I think that's why I stayed saved long as I have, because my foundation was built on a solid rock. It was built on obedience. Amen. When you were called to God, God is calling you to obedience. So there are some assignments God give you that a lot of people won't understand. I don't care if it's even in your business. You may relocate your business and people may say, well, why would you move it? You on 350 highway. You on the busiest, one of the busiest blocks. But if God tell you to get up and move, you got to get up and move. And that's the same way in God. We have to get to a point that we would rather obey God than man. Amen. Once you begin to get to a point where you're willing to obey God and close the ears of your ears to man's and their opinion, you will go so many places in God. God began to show me that a lot of times he allowed things to happen to show us where we really are in God. Some people think they really are more mature in God than what they really are. That's why I pray for the young ministers that really, they're excited. They preach their first sermon. They got a briefcase. They excited. I mean, they got a tie. They went to Penner's and bought five ties, four suits for $100, something like that. And they ready to go out, but they don't understand the process. There's a process to ministry, amen? You can be gifted all day long, gifts and calling are without repentance, amen? God will use your gift and allow you to go to hell. God want to build your character up. In other words, what will you do under pressure? Many want to be pastors, but can you handle the pressure of being a pastor? There's a lot of things that go with that. Many want to be apostles and prophets and teachers and all of that. But can you handle the pressure that goes with it? I've been saved over 30 years right now. And let me tell you something. Sometimes the pressure now is still sometimes kind of a little bit. Amen. If I don't stand in the face of God and pray and seek his face and do what he called me to do, the same pressures that others go through, I will go through it and I will just fall out. Amen. So I always commend the young preachers. Wait on your ministry. Amen. Bishop used to teach a sermon called Post-Dated Anointed. I did not like his sermon on that because I was ready to take off. Bishop said, you got a check, but you can't cash it right now. I'm like, what are you talking about? Well, I'm not going to lie to you. I'll be like, what Bishop talking about? I'm anointed. I can go now. But oh, let me tell you, I've been here 25 years. I understand what he's saying now. Because why? You want to be made and ready before you go out. Your character got to keep you where you think you ought to be. The character will keep you places that your gifting won't keep you. You can be gifted but get somewhere and your character will destroy the whole thing that God given you. Or what man gave you. A godly assignment is the specific responsibility, purpose, or instruction that God gives a person to carry out according to his will and his glory. God has given us all kind of assignments. A godly assignment is something God has entrusted in your hands that requires your obedience, even when people don't understand it or agree with it or even support it. I've been having my salon for over, I opened it up in 2000, so it's almost 27 years. Amen. And let me tell you something. It's not easy being a business owner. It's just not. Because when people walk away, if God gave you the business, you need to stand with the business. Amen? And if God gave you the business, he ain't going to let it go under. It's same in ministry. If God has given you something, it's your responsibility to go through with it. We say godly assignments, but do we really understand that there are devil's assignments? We don't call when the devil do things, we don't say an assignment. We say the devil has schemes and plans and temptations, attacks against people. The enemy will send people on an assignment to distract you and cause you to miss your mark. Now, there are assignments. There are some people that will come in institutions, whether it's an institution or to a church, and their assignment is there to come to cause problems. Amen? Because the thing about it, and that's why I thank God, he said, let the wheat and tarry grow, I'll separate. Because see, you can't tell them, they all look kind of the same. So you got to, there could be a member that is just dealing with hurt or rejection, and you ready to kick them out. But God began to show me that we as a people of God, we have to trust God, even when we know there's a spirit of the enemy in place. Ephesians 6:11 tells believers to stand against the wiles or the schemes of the devil. John 10:10 said, describe the thief as to steal, kill, and destroy. How do you know if it's the devil? Did it come to steal? Did it come to kill? Did it come to destroy? Did it come to build up? What did it come to do? You need to line that up with the word of God. The devil seeks whom he may devour. People, God, I want to share this with you. We're in the end times, okay? The attacks is real, okay? And God is real. And in this season, as we're moving into, the ones that standing for God and really meet God and is hungry for God, they will stand. But the ones that's playing and don't mean Jesus, and it's not our fault, they will fall by the way. The Bible said in the last days, there'll be a great falling. He wasn't talking about the sinners. He was talking about the believers. It's easy to go to church, but can you maintain a relationship with God when you are going through pure hell and you don't know which way to go? The devil's telling you to go backwards, but going forward seems to be so stressful. What I would say to the body is get close to God. We try to get close to people in position. We try to get close to our boss on the jobs. But get close with God. He said, I'll make your enemies your footstools. He said, if your ways please me, I'll make your enemies at peace with you. So it seems to me the easier thing to do is to get close to God. I said, Lord, what is going on in this season? He said, I need my people, my church, to draw nigh unto me. I need my church to get into position. I need my church to be ready when I return. I'm coming back for a church without a spot, wrinkle, or any such. Right now, the church is in a chaos. I'm talking about the world. Right now, the enemy is trying to bring the saints, trying to pull them out the church. But you got to make up in your mind. For me, I live for God. For God, I die. You got to get to the point that you don't even concern about the voice of the people. I made up in my mind. I said, Lord, listen, I know I won't be popular everywhere. And that's fine. I wasn't popular in school. It's fine. I did me anyway. But I said, if you tell me to say it, I'll say it. If you tell me to do it, I'm going to do it. Because why? I'd rather be on God's side than man's side. When I'm on God's side, I can walk through the valley in the shadow of death and fear no evil. Amen? But when you're on the other side, that's why people can't sleep. They got insomnia. Because why? You need to check your obedience unto God. This ain't the time to point fingers at people. Well, girl, you going through because, you know, those people over there, they're a trip. The devil is a lie. That ain't the case. God is getting our character and getting us ready to get up out of here. Yeah, we want the blessings, but we ought to be preparing to get out of here. Amen? And what the enemy has done, he has made the body of Christ make their interest towards the wrong thing. It's not towards God. It's toward what I can get out of God. One of the greatest dangers to your godly assignment is allowing the voices of people to become louder than the voice of God. Saul was chosen by God. Saul was anointed by God. Saul was positioned by God. And Saul received instruction by God. God will put you, allow you to get in a place. Amen. And guess what? He'll sit there and watch you mess it up. If you don't allow God to, if you don't allow God to make you and mold you and understand what it's really about. I was talking to the Lord on my way here. And if y'all knew what I went through before I got to church, I thought I was going to have to call Tommy. Serving a bishop and tell him I wasn't going to be here. But on my way here, after the situation, my missionary Loper, first lady used to say, "It ain't some things ain't expedient to tell y'all that part." No, I didn't see it, y'all. No, that wasn't it. But I was on my way here and I said, Lord, I said, you know, you think about all the people you don't want to let down. I don't want to let you down, God. I don't want to let so-and-so down. But what about, do you want to let yourself down? Because sometimes you can let your own self down. Why? Because you're so busy worried about the opinions of people. Saul made a costly mistake. He listened to the people more than he listened to God. And somebody need to understand, listen to God. You could be anointed, still mess up your assignment and mess up your influence and mess up everything because you listen to the voice of people. I would say to anyone, that is called by God, listen to God. Now, I'm not saying go against leadership. That's not what I'm saying. What I am saying, if God has given you a godly-given assignment, when it get rough, why you running? When it get rough, why you run? Since I've been in church, I think I got hurt more than the church. I got in the clubs, that part. But you know what I did? I took it to God in prayer, and God healed me. He matured me and made me the woman of God I am today. Now, when I say get hurt in the church, because that's something a lot of people say, we're not putting down the church. But what it is, you got a lot of people come under one building. Everybody got different personalities, and sometimes other personalities can kind of clash with yours, and you get your feelings hurt. Amen? I have to break that down because I don't want nobody thinking the church is just, that is messy. 1 Samuel 15, God sent Samuel to give Saul an assignment concerning the Amalekites. The problem wasn't that Saul didn't know what God told him to do. He knew it. He received the instructions. He went into battle. He experienced victory, but he did not completely carry out God's assignment. So if you don't completely carry out God's assignment, is that disobedience or partial disobedience? You got to obey God. Like this year when the Lord told me to step out and do the remnant at the hotel, I did not want to do it this year. I said, I'll wait till next year. He said, I didn't tell you to wait. You got to do it. That's your assignment. I said, Lord, I've been, you see some of these clocks been going upside my head spiritually. I need a break. He said, no. And guess what? We had it and it was awesome. Amen. So you got to complete the assignment God has given you. Saul spared King Haggai, and the best of the livestock was kept. Partial disobedience is flat out disobedience, people of God. We got to understand in this season, we got to obey God. Amen. If you don't even want to go to church, God may say, go to church anyway. But you're like, I've been going every Sunday. But he said, go. There may be a reason because there may be someone here need to receive the hug you have for them. We got to get out of our feelings and get more into God. How do you do that? That comes by fasting and prayer, putting on sackcloth and ashes. We have to kill the flesh so the spirit can live. If we don't allow the flesh to die, we will be carnal Christians walking around here operating in our feelings. Everything go down, then we're upset. No, we got to walk in the spirit so we won't fulfill the lust of the flesh. God didn't call Saul to edit the instruction. God called Saul to obey it. We edit instructions sometimes. We go in there and say, okay, let me push that button like you do at Facebook. You can edit and, take that picture out you didn't want in there, right? You can't edit what God tell you to do. Because if I could edit, I promise you, I would have jumped over a lot of stuff. You cannot edit it. Let me share this with you, people of God. We're living in a season that you got to be led by the Spirit of God. I love my people, but I know people are fickle. You can live long and don't be in church and know that. And you got to understand when a person's in a bad mood, don't you move into that situation because you don't know what they're going through. They might have been dealing with their children. They might have been dealing with something at home. So if they're in a bad mood, if you feel led by God to say, hey, sis, hey, everything okay? Man of God, everything okay? Say it. And sometimes God may say, don't do that.

say. Many times I said, Lord, I don't want to do ministry. I want to sit on the back row, live my little life, be prosperous, enjoy my husband, chilling, and that. But the Lord said, I called you before you were formed in your mother's womb. I called you to be a prophet unto the nation. So you got to get out of your feelings. Even when the people that were nice to you now mean to you, you still got to operate in the spirit of God. You still got to complete the assignment. Look at your neighbor and say, complete the assignment. Saul allowed the opinions of people to interfere with the commandments of God. You can't allow, and people don't always mean bad. So no, we're not going to look at it that way. Sometimes people just don't understand. So you mean to tell me God told you to sell your house, move in a one bedroom, and then why? You don't know God could have told him that because God want to use that money for ministry. He might have said, sell your house, move in a two bedroom house, and I need to take that $100,000, invest it in the ministry. And I've known people that have done it, and they are blessed beyond measure. It's about obedience. Look at your neighbor and say obedience. We're living in a culture now, we want our flesh to feel good. We want good messages. We want people to tell you what you're going to get and all of this and any other. But what about challenging your flesh when it's out of order? No. In this season, people don't want to challenge their flesh. They want to point the finger. It's easier for me to say it's you, Elder Mike, Pastor Mike. Instead of going in the prayer closet and God say, you know what? Your patience ain't right. You need to lay on this floor and I need you to go on a 3-day fast until, come on y'all, and I need you to get out of your flesh. You're full of yourself. You're full of pride. You're full of arrogance. Oh, we don't want that. No, we don't want that. We want people to say, they coming against you because you're a prophet to the nation. Some of that is a lie. Some of it, you're full of yourself. You ain't dying the flesh. You feed your flesh. I know this ain't a hype sermon, but the Lord told me to declare it right now in the name of Jesus. We don't need a whole lot of hot messages. We need to get ourselves right with God. When the prophet come in, the prophet come with correction. We start with me, all of us, and anybody on live. We have to. Jesus on his way back. If he split the sky right now, many church folks ain't going. Oh, you can say what you want to say. Because my Bible ain't no lie. He said, if the righteous scarcely make it in, they gonna barely made it in. What about the gossiper? The liar? All them, you know, the little fox is the one we say, well, I didn't sleep with her husband. No, but you lied on her. You talked about her. You didn't lift him up in prayer as Samuel did Saul. Samuel didn't go and talk about Saul. He went in prayer for Saul. People of God, we got to rise. If we're gonna win these souls, especially the generation, my children's generation, you can't call yourself righteous towards my kids. They've been raised in church. They know all of it. They know the jerk. They know all that. Yeah, it's going to take the power to bring them in. Saul was king, but he allowed the people he was supposed to lead to influence him away from God's instructions. Leaders have to be careful who they lend their ear to. Look at your neighbor and say, watch who you lend your ear to. Lead to influence him away from God's instructions. Leaders have to be careful who they lend their ear to. Look at your neighbor and say, watch who you lend your ear to.

0: is going on with us, not my neighbor. You know how some people do, if she ain't here today, this is for her. No, it's not. It's for you. The day you hear is going on with us, not my neighbor. You know how some people do, if she ain't here today, this is for her. No, it's not. It's for you. The day you hear is going on.
1: Not your heart. Everybody around you cannot speak into your assignment. Everybody who loves you does not necessarily understand what God told you. Everybody who supports you today may not support you when obedience become uncomfortable. I made it my mind. Whoever walk away from me, obedience become uncomfortable. I made it my mind. Whoever walk away from

0: said, does it really take all that? Kind of hurt my feelings. But I promise you, it don't hurt it now. Somebody come up to me and now said, do it take all that? I'll say, keep on living. Keep on living. You'll see it take all that answer. Hallelujah. Just like my son laying there with blood all on his head, and they said that his kidneys were shut down. I came in with the bottle of oil under my arm, and I began to pour it on his head. And he looked at me, there you go, mama, there I go. You ain't trying to go on dialysis, are you? You might want this oil. People of God, people ain't going to understand you. It's okay. Look at your neighbor and say, people may not understand me, but it's okay. It's all right. When God gives you an assignment, he gives you instructions.
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3: 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This God-inspired teaching on prayer will give you the understanding on how to pray effectively against Satan and his demonic assignments. Now, the next voice you hear will be that of Pastor John McIntosh.
4: Good morning. This is Pastor John McIntosh from Kansas City Christian Faith Center, where we love people, live victoriously, spirit, soul, and body. And let me welcome you to our radio broadcast. And please remember these words from the book of Romans, chapter 10, verse 17. So then faith comes by hearing, and hearing by the word of God. Well, praise God for another opportunity and the privilege to share with you the living word of God. Amen. We serve a living God. Family, let's pray. Heavenly Father, we thank you for the privilege and the honor to gather around your word. It is our sincere desire to know you more personally so we may serve you more faithfully. We invite the Holy Spirit in to think through my mind and speak through my lips the wisdom, the knowledge, and spiritual understanding and the truth of the only true and living God. I pray for everyone within the sound of my voice that their ears are open to hear and their hearts to receive the uncompromising word of God. Satan, we rebuke you and render all your powers null and void. And you cannot stop anyone from receiving what they came for today. This we ask.

0: as and we covenant with you in the name of your Son, Jesus the Christ, the anointed one, we pray. Shalom. Amen. Well, praise God. We're going to continue our teaching on the subject, faith, our way of life. Once again, faith, our way of life. So if you turn to 2 Corinthians chapter 5, verse 7, we're going to read our foundational scriptures we have been using for this particular teaching. 2 Corinthians chapter 5, verse 7. It says, "For we walk by faith, not by sight." Once again, "For we walk by faith, not by sight." Now, that word "walk" in this particular scripture simply means, "For we live by faith and not by sight." For we live by faith and not by sight. And we live 7 days a week, 24 hours a day, 365 days a year. So we should live our life that many hours and days. Amen. Then we see the word "sight" at the end of this verse. And that word "sight" simply means that we should not walk by sight, which those things are perceived by our senses. Amen. And those senses are the things that we can see, smell, taste, hear, and feel. See, all our lives we've been programmed, and the total sum of everything that we've learned is we have been located by our senses. And now the Word of God is telling us that we should not walk by our senses. So if we were to paraphrase this verse, I would paraphrase it this way: "For we walk and live by faith, not by sight, the things which are perceived by our senses." Amen. Now, if you go to Habakkuk chapter 2, go there right quick with me. Habakkuk chapter 2, verse number 4. And it says, we can see this, where it says, "Behold the proud, his soul is not upright in him, but the just shall live by his faith." The just shall live by his faith. And the just, simply those that have been declared righteous. And we that are born again have been declared righteous. Amen. And then if we go to Romans chapter 1, verse 17, it simply says this: "For in it the righteousness of God is revealed from faith to faith. As it is written, the just shall live by faith." So we're instructed to live our lives by faith. Amen. Please turn with me to our second foundational scripture found in Romans chapter 10. Romans 10, verse 17. And it says, "So then faith comes by hearing, and hearing by the word of God." Now, if we were to read this verse and put a period after hearing, it would say, "So then faith comes by hearing, and hearing, period." Well, we'd be somewhat confused because, you know, there is natural faith and there's spiritual faith. And natural faith, you can get a lot of negativity in it. Amen. So we want to make sure, though, that what we hear lines up with the word of God. That's why there's no period there. And it says, "So then faith comes by hearing, and hearing by the word of God." So when we hear, we want to make sure it is the word of God. You know, if we go to the book of John, chapter 17, verse 17, it simply says, "Sanctify them by your word. Your word is truth." So we have to sanctify them by the word. And the only way we're going to do that is through the word of God. Amen. Now, let's go to our final foundational scripture. It's found in the book of Hebrews, chapter 11. Again, Hebrews, chapter 11. And we're going to read verse number 6. And it says, "But without faith, it is impossible to please him. For he who comes to God must believe that he is, and that he rewards those who diligently seek him." So without faith, not knowing what faith is, the understanding of faith, how it works and how it applies to our life, we cannot please our Heavenly Father. We must know what faith is Because if you don't, how are you going to please the Heavenly Father? And I also said, we must believe that God is. That God is a living being. Amen. He is a living spirit. And that he rewards those who diligently seek him. We get a reward for being obedient. We don't do it to get the reward. We do it to be obedient to God's word because he loves us so much. Amen. See, our foundational scriptures explain and instruct the children of God that we should live by faith. How faith comes, and faith is what pleases our Heavenly Father. From these three scriptures to the avid student of God's word, faith should be their priority subject. They should have an understanding because God expects his children to operate by faith. He expects us to. Amen. God does not require sinners to exercise faith. It is impossible for them to do so because they are spiritually dead and there is no way they can have the faith of God. But God expects his children to operate by faith. We are to walk day by day by the gifts of the Spirit. We are supposed to walk day by day by faith. Do not think from sunrise to sunset there is going to be one miracle after another, one supernatural manifestation after another, because it is not going to happen. You know, God never told us to walk by a miracle. He never promised us a miracle. You cannot find nowhere in the Bible where God promised us a miracle or to live by a miracle. But he did tell us to walk by faith. And let me make sure clear one thing. We do believe in miracles, and we know miracles still happen, but that is not what God told us to live by. He said that we should live by faith. I expect the gifts of the Spirit to be operating in our ministry, but for me personally, to walk with God, I have to walk by faith, and so do you. A lot of people still want to cry. It makes them feel real good to stand up and cry and say, oh, I've had all these trials, tests, and tribulations, and all this that's been happening to me. It's been tough, and I just don't know what to do. Somebody please feel sorry for me, and unfortunately, I used to be one of these people. I used to cry and whine, and I want sympathy for people. Until I found out that Jesus was my example. Please turn with me, please, to the book of Hebrews chapter 12. Again, Hebrews chapter 12 and verse number 2. And it says, looking unto Jesus, the author or the originator and the finisher or the perfecter of our faith. Amen. So Jesus is the author and the finisher of our faith. Do not look at the circumstances. Do not look at the devil or his demons. Look unto Jesus. He is our pattern, the diagram, the blueprint, the template, the example. Any one of those you want to call him, he is the man. He is our leader, and no matter what may come, we should follow him. Dr. Michelle and I are going for God's best. We don't believe in selling for less than the best. God gave us his best, and I believe God wants us to walk in his best. If he didn't want us to walk in his best, then why did he provide it for us? Why did he tell us he came that we might have life and life more abundantly? Why did he tell me I'm the head, not the tail? Why did he say I'm blessed coming in and blessed coming out? If he didn't want us to have the best, why did he tell this to us? Why did he tell us about this? No, God wants the best for us in our lives. If you want to please God and walk in this best, you have to make the choice to walk by faith. Now, I've had many conversations with people that sincerely believe that the Bible contradicts itself. But what they fail to realize is that the Bible does not contradict itself. They fail to realize the word must be rightly divided. The word of God must be rightly divided. I want to continue with this topic from our last time together. We were discussing this matter, so let me show you an apparent contradiction in the Bible in reference to faith, our subject. Please turn with me to 2 Thessalonians chapter 3. Again, 2 Thessalonians chapter 3. And we're going to read verse 1 and 2. Now remember, our subject is faith. So follow along. 2 Thessalonians chapter 3, and we're going to read verse 1 and 2. And it says, "Finally, brethren, pray for us that the word of the Lord may run swiftly and be glorified, just as it is with you, and that we may be delivered from unreasonable and wicked men, for not all have faith." Now, I want you to underline, not all have faith. Now, we just read in the book of Romans, chapter 12, the lateral part of that verse, it says, "As God has dealt to each one the measure of faith." But 2 Thessalonians, it just says, "For not all have faith." Romans says, "He has dealt to each one the measure of faith." 2 Thessalonians says, "Not all have faith." So which one is it? Which one is it? This is where the casual reader of the Bible comes up with the notion that the Bible contradicts itself because he or she does not understand what he is saying or what he is reading. If you look at Romans 12:3, and then at 2 Thessalonians 3, 1 and 2, it is a definite contradiction if the writer is talking about the same thing in both places or in both verses. But he is not. He's not talking about the same thing. That is why the Bible says to study, to show thyself approved, a workman who need not be ashamed, rightly dividing the word of truth. That's in 2 Timothy chapter 2, verse 15. We have to rightly divide the word of truth. That implies you could wrongly divide it. Amen. And many people wrongly divide the word of God. Amen. 2 Thessalonians chapter 3, verse 2 says, "And that we may be delivered from unreasonable and wicked men." Now, unreasonable and wicked men would not be talking about the saints of God, those who are born again. We are saints of God, those who have received Christ as our personal Savior and Lord. We are saints. But this verse is not talking about the children of God, the born again believers. This verse is talking about sinners, and they do not have the God kind of faith. Amen. Now, in Romans 12:3, the Apostle Paul is talking about children of God. But we might ask, but how do we know he's speaking about believers? And that's a good question, instead of someone else. Well, see, sometimes when you're studying God's word, you have to go back several verses or even several chapters to get the total understanding to rightly divide what is being revealed to the reader. So let's go back to Romans chapter 1 to find out what is going on in Romans chapter 12. So Romans chapter 1, and let's read verse number 7. And it says, to all who are in Rome. Now, wait a second here. It says, to all who are in Rome. Now, if we were to put a period after the word Rome, then we would know who this letter was addressed to. It would be to everyone in Rome. We can agree on that. But it does not have a period there. So we have to continue reading. And it says, to all who are in Rome, beloved of God, called to be saints. So this letter tells us that it is written to a limited group of people in Rome. It is not an open letter to everyone in Rome. Am I correct on that? It is only written to the beloved of God, called to be saints. Now, I want you to keep in mind what we just read in Romans 1:17. So I am going to paraphrase, Romans 12:3. So pay attention. It says, for I say, through the grace given to me, to everyone who among you called to be saints at Rome, not to think of himself more highly than he ought to think, but to think soberly, as God has dealt to each one among you saints at Rome, a measure of faith. Did you get that? I hope you did. Let me read it once again. It says, for I say, through the grace given to me, to everyone among you called to be saints at Rome, not to think of himself more highly than he ought to think, but to think soberly, as God has dealt to each one among the saints at Rome a measure of faith. Amen. I hope you can see that. I can't explain it any clearer. But we have a dilemma, because we are not in Rome today. We are not in Rome. We are in the United States of America. Now, this is great for the Romans, but what about us today? What about us here in the United States? Does this apply to us? We are 2,000 years removed from Rome, but all you have to do is ask yourself a question. How many churches are there? There's only one church, the Church of Jesus Christ. Second, how many bodies of Christ are there? There's only one body of Christ. Please go to the book of 1 Corinthians chapter 12. Again, 1 Corinthians chapter 12. And it says, for by one Spirit, we were all baptized into one body, whether Jews or Greeks, whether slaves or free, and have all been made to drink unto one Spirit. So we all been baptized into one body. And then the third question you might ask, how many heads of the church are there? Well, there is only one head of the church, Jesus Christ. Please go to the book of Ephesians chapter 6. Ephesians chapter 6, and we're going to read verse 23. And it says, for the husband is head of the wife, as also Christ is head of the church, and he is the Savior of the body, or the body of Christ. If you are in the body of Christ, if you have accepted Christ as your Savior and Lord, then you have to be in the same body of Christ that the Romans were in. Therefore, if Christ dealt to the Romans a measure of faith, he would have to have dealt that same amount of faith to you. Because the Bible tells us that God is no respecter of persons. Therefore, if he dealt the Romans a measure of faith and did not deal that measure of faith to you, then he would be in fact a respecter of persons. That means you have the same measure of faith the Romans had. Remember, faith comes by hearing, and hearing by the word of God. Amen? Now let's look at the practical operations of faith. The practical operations of faith. In other words, how does faith work? How does it apply to our lives? When I was first exposed to the word of faith, I was deaf, dumb, and blind. In other words, I didn't know anything about faith in terms of the spiritual context. But after hearing and hearing the word of God, and of course of my personal study, did I realize that faith was the key that operates everything in the kingdom of God. And it was brought to my attention that faith has a time to it, T-I-M-E. There is a time when faith is faith, and there is a time when it is not. And you have to know the difference. You have to know that you know when faith is and when it is not. For example, I have heard, and I'm sure you have also heard people say, I know God is going to make a way. Or they might say, well, I know God is going to do such and such for me. And they are sincere when they say that. That means that from their heart, they are sincere. I know the Lord is able. I know God will make a way. I know God is going to do. They are sincere when they say that. But the tragic thing is, they thought they are operating by faith by saying those things. But are they really in faith? Are they really understanding what faith is by saying those things? I don't think so. Well, you know what? I am just about out of time for today's teaching. But please join us next week when we continue our teaching on faith, our way of life. But until then, please remember these words from 2 Corinthians chapter 5. It simply says, for we walk by faith, not by sight. God bless you.
1: 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In Jesus' name, amen.
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3: It's a political dirty trick. Politicians are trying to repeal our vote and ban abortion in Missouri again, taking away a woman's right to make her own medical decisions. It's called Amendment 3. It's on the ballot November 3rd, and we've got to show up to vote no. Amendment 3 would ban abortion again, even though we voted to end the ban just 2 years ago. Here's Dr. Christian Hendricks.
4: We shouldn't put medical decisions in politicians' hands. Black women will die from an abortion ban. That's why it's important that we vote no on Amendment 3.
3: Amendment 3 is a threat to our entire community, and fathers like Brad are speaking out too.
5: Politicians are trying to silence us. I truly believe that a woman has the right to make this decision. An abortion ban is dangerous for all women. We need to vote no on Amendment 3.
3: Amendment 3 is a dirty trick being played by politicians. On November 3rd, vote no on 3 to stop the abortion ban. Paid for by Stop the Ban, Michael Pridmore, Treasurer.
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0: We are family. Hello, this is Bishop James Tindall on behalf of the Urban Summit. The Urban Summit of Kansas City is on the air. We advocate for a community with progressive ideas on economic development, voter education and registration, healthcare, social justice, just to name a few. 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
1: Again, this is Bishop James Tindall. I'm president of the Urban Summit. The Urban Summit is an activist organization working on the behalf of African-American people. I don't apologize that I'm working for African-American people who are east of truth. I'm unapologetic because this is where the most need is. And when I look around and see what's going on in our community, the violence, the boarded up buildings, the trash. When I look up and see all of these things that are absent in our community, I'm ready to go to work. I'm an activist. The Urban Summit is an activist organization working in the community for the last 19 years. We'll be serving 20 years in coming up real quick. Now listen. This is very, very important. Medicaid. I'm not sure how many of our people, well, I know that there are a lot of people in our community who are on Medicaid. And Medicaid is one of the insurances that come through the state that is financed through the federal government. Now the Trump administration passed a bill called the Great Big Beautiful Bill, and that bill is coming now into fruition and into action. And my friends, it's going to be devastating to some of our people, because it changes a lot of things. This Great Big Beautiful Bill changes so much that so many of our people within the African American community will soon lose their Medicaid. So listen, this is Bishop Tindall, and I want you to know that, and I want you to do me a favor. If you're on Medicaid, and I'm not talking about Medicare, I'm talking about Medicaid right now. I'm not sure what they're going to do with Medicaid in the future, or Medicare in the future. But I do know what's happening with Medicare, and I do know a lot of our people are going to lose their Medicare if they haven't already. Here's what I want you to do. If you have a letter from the Medicare office, housing and the medical information office, I want you to make sure that you open that letter. I do not want you to put it on the shelf. I don't want you to not open it and read it, because you need to read it, because there you'll find whether or not they are planning to take you off of Medicare. And if that's the case, you have an opportunity to protest or go and see about joining, and to make sure that they don't take you off of Medicaid. So now listen, I don't know, there's going to be maybe 10-12% of the people in Kansas City who's going to lose their Medicaid. And I'm not sure the Urban Summit, we're going to put a program together in the next few days, I think it's the third Friday, that we're going to be talking about Medicaid. You can dial up UrbanSummitKCMO.com. Get the information of how you can tune in to our Zoom platform, or you can come to 27th and Prospect at the Morning Star Community Center, where the Reverend Dr. John Modest Miles is the pastor. You can come there at 8 o'clock in the morning. We'll be serving breakfast, and you can hear from those who have real downright great information on what's going to happen and the changes of Medicaid, the ACA, and other key provisions of the One Big Beautiful Bill. And I know that the work requirements or a part of that that bill? In other words, if you 60 years old and you're not working, you have to look out, go find a job. You might be taken off of Medicaid. You know, it raised it up from 60 to 64. So there are a lot of provisions that have happened on that Medicaid provision that's going to take a lot of our people off of Medicaid. So if you got received a letter, open that letter, read it. Make sure that you respond to it. Come on over to the Urban Summit, and we got to have some people over there that can help you. Now Samuel U. Rogers is with us. Dr. Archie, Dr. Stan Archie is with us, and Ms. Payton from the Jackson County Legislature is with us. And so we are working tirelessly to try to keep as many people on the Medicaid as we can. The AMA sent a letter to Senate leadership commenting on various provisions being considered in the reconciliation bill, including the related Medicaid and CHIP access to health insurance coverage through ACA marketplaces. And that, you know, the other things, you know, Obamacare is being cut. And so we have a responsibility to make sure that our seniors do not lose their health insurance. And already the SNAP benefits are being just cut off, period. And that's the food stamp. And they're being cut off. And you know, it's unfortunate that there are so mean, there's so many mean and evil people in the world who will not look out for the least of these. But Bishop James Tindall, along with the Urban Summit, we are going to look out for you, and we are going to be there for you, and we're going to try to help make this thing work for you. And we're going to let the systems know that you are not alone, and that we're not going to stand by and fold our hands and do nothing for those who can't help themselves. And so, my friend, if you get that letter, make sure you open it. If you have a problem with your Medicaid, you make sure that you see us at the Urban Summit when we meet, have our meeting. Now, the other thing is, I want to talk about we have our regular meeting. We had our regular meeting, our annual meeting, this past June 6th. That was on my birthday. And we brought in a young man from Atlanta, Georgia. And his name is Jamal Bryant, from New Birth Church from Atlanta. He spoke to us, and he spoke to us gallantly about how important it is for the church to be involved in economic development for the church. Now, I've spoken on two things already. I spoke on voting, how important voting is for our community. I've talked about Medicaid that's going to be cut, the big, great, big, beautiful bill promulgated by the Trump administration that's cutting off many of our people come up January 1st. I think in December, November and December, those cuts are going to start being made. But I want you to check out your mail. Make sure that you're not one of those who's on Medicaid being cut off. Now, here's Jamal Bryant of the New Birth Church.
2: This is just a pop quiz for those of you who went to Vacation Bible School. How many disciples did Jesus choose? He chose 12, and all of them had a job. I need to show you something that's probably going to upset your home pastor. I need to show you something that's going to disrupt the mindset in which you were raised in, is that when Jesus chose the 12 disciples, none of them came out of seminary. When he chose the 12 disciples, none of them came out of Bible college. And I want you to hear my heart, because I'm a product of higher education. But when he chose the 12 disciples, he chose all 12 of them out of business. Jesus was of the mind, you cannot do ministry if you don't know how to do business. And a lot of our black churches are failing. A lot of our black churches are failing because we make people leaders for perfect attendance and not for proficiency. Just because you can pray doesn't mean you should be a trustee. You got to be able to bring something to the table that the pastor may not be able to see. 3/4 of the disciples had more education than Jesus. You have an accountant, you have an IRS agent, you've got a physician, you got a lawyer, which says to us that Jesus was not intimidated by people who had intelligence. Too many of our pastors are surrounded by yes people who do not know how to call them into accountability. Pastor, we don't need a flat screen TV if you can't pay the drummer and the organist. There's got to be some priority about how it is that we spend and how it is that we move. Can I say to you an unpopular opinion? And the unpopular opinion is this, is that a lot of gentrification is the byproduct of the negligence of the black church. Of those empty houses and stores that are around the church should be buying up. But the problem is you moved out of the community where your church is and only show back up on Sunday, but you were not vested or committed to how your church ought to flourish and how they ought to promise.
1: I'm Bishop James Tindall. Thank you so much. And so until next time, bye-bye now. God bless you. Lots of peace and love.
0: 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We are Community in Action. Be sure to tune in again next time for the Urban Summit broadcast.
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4: Amendment 3 is a dirty trick being played by politicians. 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

0: It's time for The Word Made Plain with your host, Pastor Sheldon Tony Gray, pastor of the Pleasant Green Missionary Baptist Church. 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
1: Good morning, my brothers and sisters. I got a simple three-word question that I need to ask you. Are you ready? Now, let me say that one more time, but I need you to ponder that thought. And I'm not asking you, are you ready to go to work? Are you ready for an elevation? Are you ready for change? I'm asking you, are you ready to receive the second coming of Christ? And so the Bible is going to talk to us that, and we're going to deal with a prophetic teaching for the whole month of October that's in the book of Revelation. Now, if you're not ready, you need to get ready. And you don't have a whole lot of time, because the Bible makes it clear no man knows the time or the date. But when that does happen, are you ready? Listen, I'm ready. I'm ready. My mind is made up. It stayed on Jesus. My destiny to my final place is already orchestrated. My journey and my pathway is already laid. Hallelujah to his name. I'm ready. I'm ready. I'm ready. I'm ready. I'm ready right now. Anytime he calls my name, I'm ready. And that's the question in the book of Revelation, which is a prophetic word. For everyone, the whole world, is not just for you and me, but it's for the entire human race. Are you ready? Listen, go with us to the book of Revelation. If you're not driving, I see my Facebook friends are online. We're going to have a good time in the whole month of October to find out, are you ready? But before you do that, I need Reverend M to come forward and give you some of our disclaimers and information so you can be a support of this ministry. Pastor Sheldon Tony Gray, Pleasant Green Missionary Baptist Church, located at 2910 East 30th Street, Kansas City, Missouri. If you got any questions, any doubts, any concerns, or any discerning support, come on by the church house and let's talk about it. Reverend M, why don't you tell them what they can do and how they can reach us?
2: Good morning, everyone. Good morning. Good morning. We have several announcements to make, but the main one I want to make is that I pray that you will come back and join us tonight at 6:30. We're going to be talking about the church age, the rapture, and the tribulation. This is information that we need. We need it desperately. And so you can join us at 978-990-5000. The access code is 444-16-pound. Let me say that again. 978-990-5000. Access code is 444-16-pound. Please join us tonight.
1: Amen. And brothers and sisters, Pastor Sheldon Tony Gray, I'm going to turn it over to Deacon Bond. Let's dive into the word, and Reverend M will come back and give you some more information about what's happening on the corner of 30th and Benton with Pleasant Green. Deacon, come on, Deacon.
3: Good morning, all. You know, we want you to come back tonight, because we're just going to wet your whistle right now, and we're going to go over a few points. But I want to introduce you to the theme for the day. We talked about asking a question, but this is also a challenge. In Revelation 22:7, which is our theme verse, it says out of the NIV, I'm coming soon.
1: Yes.
3: Blessed is the one who keeps the words of the prophecy written in this scroll, which is
1: Hallelujah.
3: So that's soon.
1: Well, what do they mean by blessing, Deacon? Let's not run past that. We're not talking about blessed those who mourn, blessed those who weep, blessed those who serve. But what is the blessing we're talking about?
3: We're talking about those that are blessed, that are highly favored. This is something that you're being you have an advantage. Actually, you're being admired, and even there may be a little jealousy because you are blessed. You're put in a position of being highly favored.
1: Yes.
3: And we're going to talk about that a little bit more.
1: And that blessing, brothers and sisters, it comes with joy, peace, and prosperity.
3: Amen.
1: So don't miss your blessings. And you know what? That thing about being ready is tied to your blessings of prosperity, peace, and joy. That's because God has you in his hands. God has an anointing upon your life. And so, brothers and sisters, I'm going to ask you that question again, especially my friends on Facebook. Are you ready? Don't play with me, church. Ask yourself that question and look around your own front yard and sweep around your own front door.
2: Man.
1: And get ready. Get ready. He's coming. He's coming. So get ready. Deacon, I'm sorry. The Holy Ghost grabbed hold of me.
3: Pastor, we know you can't help yourself.
1: No.
3: So we're going to have Reverend M, then Reverend Baptiste, and then Minister Deborah come.
1: Why don't they say hello and introduce themselves first? And then we'll go back to Reverend M.
2: Good morning. I've spoken already. I bring you greetings from Arkansas. My passion is to get the word of God to every person so that they can decide whether they want to live with God in glory or whether they want to be eternally tortured in hell.
1: And you know what? He charges every believer, every member of the body across the universe. That's your charge. That's your mandate. You find it in the book of Matthew. What is that? Chapter 26, verse 18-19. Go ye therefore and make disciples. Amen. Teaching them what have I taught you, baptizing them in the name of the Father. And that's a mandate. If you're not going and you're not speaking and you're not bringing the gospel to others, then I don't know if you've been convicted by the Holy Ghost. Maybe you just playing church instead of being the church.
2: Amen.
1: Go ahead, Reverend M. I'm sorry. It's just something that came over me.
2: Reverend Baptiste, go ahead and introduce yourself. Please,
4: ma'am. All right. This is Reverend Baptiste, and good morning. I'm coming out of the Phoenix, Arizona area, and I am so pleased that we are helping the radio people to hear, are you ready? And we're going to help you this step by step how you should get ready.
1: Hallelujah.
4: Amen.
3: Amen. Minister Deborah?
5: I bring you greetings from the Chicago Land area, and I praise God for each and every one of you. I love you, and I'm praying for the best. And
1: you know,
5: to do.
1: Minister Deborah got that soft voice. She got to use her outside voice when somebody made her mad. You know what I'm saying? And she's trying to get their attention so that they'll know how she feel. She got to use that because we're live on Facebook. We got a lot of friends that's tying in, and this message is critical.
5: Amen.
1: So go on and step that voice up to the next octane. Amen.
5: Get that baritone going. Praise God.
1: There you go. Now we talking.
3: Reverend M, you want to start us off?
2: Yes. Understand the end times. Understanding the end times should lead us to do three things. And the first thing we should be ready to do is trust Christ for salvation.
1: Yes.
2: And what is salvation? Salvation is when I confess with my mouth and believe in my heart that Jesus Christ is Lord and God raised him from the dead.
1: Hallelujah.
2: And I relinquish my will to the will of God.
1: Yes.
2: I have to make that point very clear because what we want to do, if it doesn't line up with what God has for us to do, it's incorrect. And so we're going to go to Revelations chapter 1, verse 5 and 6. And I'd like to read you verse 5. And it says,
1: well, Reverend, let me do this. My Facebook friends, we're reading the whole book of Revelation, and we're going to repeat it every week. And so if you would like to receive your blessing and write these words on your heart, I know Revelation is not something we hear, preach, or we study often, but I need you to read it with us. Read the whole book. It's 22 chapters. It might take you an hour or two. And then next week, read it again. And that's all we will be coming at. We might reference other scriptures, but our main emphasis is the prophetic prophecy of eschatological word in the book of Revelation. Stay with us in Revelation. Amen. Go ahead, Reverend M.
2: So this is going to be the Cliff Note version. We need you to come back with us tonight to get the entire book of what we're studying this morning. But let me say this, our hope of eternal life is in Jesus Christ.
1: Not Hallelujah.
2: Good works. We can be good people. We can treat people right. But if we have not received and accepted the free gift of the blood that Jesus shed on the cross on the hill of Golgotha, we are not in the household of faith. We are not in the family of God.
1: Speak, preacher, speak.
2: And so if we want to be, if we want to decide that we want to be children of the Most High God, we have to know that Jesus is our faithful witness. He is the first begotten of the dead and the prince of the kings of the earth. Unto him that loved us and washed us from our sins in his own blood and hath made us kings and priests unto God and his Father, to him be glory and dominion forever and ever. We have to know that we are in the vine that is to the tree. That
1: and you know, Reverend, they need to understand, if you wash something in red, it's not supposed to come out white.
2: Not supposed to come out white. And normally,
1: but with the power of the blood of Jesus, that was the propitiation on the cross on Calvary, that blood that came streaming down was meant to redeem and to change and anoint those who bow at the feet and let it come from the top of their head to the bottom of their soul. It will wash you white as snow. Mm-hmm. See, you got to go to the cross to receive that kind of washing. Mm-hmm. It's at the cross. It's at the cross. You got to go to the cross. That's what the revelation is saying here. You want to be washed? Meet me on Calvary. Mm-hmm. Meet me on Calvary Hill.
2: Ain't no problem. Greg, you call it Calvary. I like to call it the Skull Hill.
1: It's Hallelujah.
2: The Skull of Golgotha. They crucified our Lord and our Savior on a hill of the skull. And so if we know we are called to be representatives and distribute the word, some will be in high authority. We are to be used as his instruments. God is to use us as his kings and his priests to advance the kingdom. In Revelations 22, 14 and 15, it said, blessed are those who wash their robes, that they may have the right to the tree of life and may go through the gates into the city.
1: Hallelujah.
2: Outside are the dogs. They who are the sexually immoral, the murderers, the idolaters, and everyone who practices falsehood, who loves and practices falsehoods. Let me tell you something, church. It doesn't matter what you have done in your past, because this tells us that our past sins are washed in the blood of the Lamb and we are clean from those. We have to go forward in Christ Jesus and in the sacrifice that he made for us.
1: Yes.
2: And so choose this day whom you will serve. That Joshua said, as for me and my house,
1: Yes.
2: Serve the Lord, amen.
1: You know, I feel the Holy Ghost coming. Brothers and sisters, we want to know, are you ready? And dive into the book of Revelation. Check in with us. Tell them how to come and check in with us tonight. And let's get a little deeper. But I need you to be ready. I need you to be ready. I need you to be ready when he returns.
5: Yes,
2: we need you to understand the church age, the rapture, and the tribulation. And the way you can get more information about this is to dial 978-990-5000. The access code is 444-160-pound. Come tonight, join us so that we can dive deeper into this lesson. Amen.
1: Hallelujah. Deacon.
3: Before we run into Reverend Baptiste bringing her point, I want to remind you, I ask you the question, are you in or are you out?
2: Amen.
3: Now, salvation is free, but you have to confess with your mouth that Jesus is Lord and believe in your heart that God raised him from the dead and you will be saved. That's Romans 10 and 9. And your salvation will be assured. Mm. So we want you to be with us. We're going to talk about that a little bit more. Reverend Baptiste, you want to bring your point?
4: All right. If the blessing is, are you ready? Well, yes. Live faithfully today. Jesus called his people to remain watchful, obedient, and faithful while we wait for his return. That's coming out of Revelation 3:11. Revelation 3:11, I'm coming soon. Hold on to what you have so that no one will take your crown. Keep what you have in, with Jesus. Walk with him. Hold on to your faith to the church in Philadelphia. Don't be tossed. And that's one of the seven churches. Don't be tossed from one side to the other by every wind of doctrine. Don't let anyone put nothing else in your head other than Jesus Christ and his Lord. Beware of religious gaslighting. And so we give also that look at Revelation 16:15.
1: Yes.
4: Look, I come like a thief, he said. Blessed is the like one who stays awake and remains clothed so as not to go naked and be shameful exposed. When you have been sin or when you have been caught in something devilish, God sees it all. So he's telling us not to go naked or be caught in that situation. We are called to be watchful because he's coming at an unexpected moment. As his soldiers, we must
1: be. So are you ready?
4: On the
1: if it's unexpected, are they ready, Reverend? Are they ready?
4: If he knocks at your door and someone you open, you said, oh, I didn't know you were coming. Be ready. Are you ready?
1: Yes.
2: May I Pastor Gray?
1: Come on, Doc.
2: Gaslighting is a form of psychological manipulation where one person causes another person to doubt their own perceptions.
1: Well, in the Greek, they call that agnosticism. Yes. Go ahead.
2: So this tactic often leaves victims confused and question their own sanity, making it a significant form of emotional abuse. Don't let nobody change your mind. Don't let nobody talk a hole in your head, as my mother would say.
1: Oh. I like that. Any comments, Reverend D, and then come on and take us to that next point.
5: Praise God. God is going to present himself a church. He's going to wash us by the word of the living God. But we have a decision to make in our own lives. It's our choice to determine where we're going to spend eternity.
1: Yes.
5: God, hallelujah. So we're looking forward to eternity with hope. Because God has built it in. Praise God. He has died and rose again that we might be saved.
1: Let me make sure they got that, Reverend D. We're looking forward towards eternity with hope. And hope is a active daily moment anticipation. And so I want you to finish, but I just want everybody to understand that this word hope is a proactive forward thinking mindset. Hallelujah. Go ahead, Reverend D.
5: God being Alpha and Omega, eternal God. He is the Almighty God. He has already purposed in his own plan of salvation for the redemption of mankind. What God has promised, a new heaven and a new earth where he will dwell with us in peace, his people, and he's going to wipe away every tear. Now listen, there's a lot of us that are hurting out here. Hallelujah. There are many things. The enemy comes not but to steal, to kill, and to destroy, but God came that he might have life and have it Thank more you, abundantly. Lord. There is nothing too difficult for God. All we yes. have to do is ask
1: Hallelujah.
5: Him. He gave us access to the throne of grace. Hallelujah. Hallelujah. And we ought to take him up
1: Somebody
5: on his offer.
1: Need to say thank
5: Hallelujah.
1: You.
5: Eternal life is free. Praise God. Woo! Hallelujah. So what manner of man should we be in holy conduct
1: yes.
5: and obedience to the word of God so that God can deliver us from this present evil world? Praise God. Hallelujah. Now I saw in Revelation 21, verse 1 through 4, now I saw a new heaven and a new earth. So these things, this heaven and earth is going to pass away with a fervent heat.
1: Yeah.
5: Hallelujah. And know that God cannot lie, because as soon as he says it, everything must, hallelujah, bow to the name
1: it's
5: and the word
1: change.
5: Of the living God. It's going to change. Praise God. Hallelujah.
1: Yeah.
5: Hallelujah.
1: Even darkness gives in to light when God speaks. Even a sinner like me turn and go in another way in life when God speaks. When God speaks,
4: Amen.
1: His word will go out and will not return unto him void. And so God is speaking right now to somebody under the sound of my voice. He says, are you ready? Are you ready?
5: Hallelujah.
1: Because if you're not ready, it hardens, it hurts the heart of God. Because God's pleasure is that every human come to know his son and the redemptive power of what he did for us on the cross. Come on, church.
5: God calls his church his bride. We ought to prepare ourselves, hallelujah, to receive, hallelujah, the bridegroom. Praise God.
1: Mm.
5: Hallelujah. Because like in Revelation, again, 21, there's going to be a new heaven and a new
1: yes.
5: earth. Because this heaven and this earth has been filled with
1: hallelujah.
5: Sin. Hallelujah. But God still loves the world. Hallelujah. He still loves us, and he still,
1: yes, Jesus.
5: Hallelujah, is present to deliver us. Hallelujah. And to bring us forth, hallelujah, as pure gold. And he
1: hallelujah.
5: Said he's going to wipe away all of our tears
1: Thank you, Lord.
5: From our eyes. Yes, we're going to go through afflictions
1: oh,
5: and hardships
1: I'm excited.
5: Sometimes.
1: I look forward.
5: Hallelujah. Hallelujah.
1: Well, brothers and sisters, let me do this, Reverend D, before we get, I'm going to give it back to Deacon Bond, but I want everybody to hear these announcements from Reverend M, and then I need to hear some comments from all of our cohorts. But remember, brothers and sisters, we're in the book of Revelation, and the Greek word is to unveil, is to move aside the mundane curtain and let you see back behind into the supernatural and the divinity of God. So dive into the book of Revelation. Read the whole book for the whole month of October and stay with us, because there's a blessing in store for you once you get this book of Revelation unveiled unto your presence. Deacon Reverend M, give them some information, and then turn it over to Deacon Bond.
2: Amen. So tomorrow is the pantry. The pantry
1: yes.
2: will open until from 9 a.m. until everything is gone.
1: Yes.
2: On Saturday, we have Grill to Glory. We're
1: yes.
2: coming out of the pulpit, and we're going out onto the porch to interact with the community, to let them
1: yes.
2: know what is coming, to let them know that they need to be saved, sanctified, and filled with the Holy Spirit, and to
1: yes.
2: give them some refreshments, okay? And so October is Pastor Appreciation Month. Not just Pastor
1: yes.
2: Blake, but all the pastors. Amen.
1: But well, I'll take the whole state of Missouri. They can come and appreciate me, though.
5: Yeah.
2: Also, on Saturday, October 17th, is our dear Pastor Sheldon Tony Gray's birthday. Happy
1: What?
2: Birthday.
1: Wait a minute. I didn't give you permission. Wait a minute.
2: It's our dear
1: okay.
2: Pastor's
1: Thank
2: birthday.
1: You, Reverend Hill.
2: That's appreciate him, but please, well, sir, please, ma'am, come back tonight at 6:30 so that we can dive into the church age, the rapture, and the tribulation.
1: Deacon Bond, running out of time.
3: Yeah, you know, we're talking about the whole book of Revelations, and are you ready? And as Pastor had mentioned about reading the word, the whole book, in the first part of Revelation it says, blessed are they that read and hear the word. I would suggest that you read the word out loud for that additional
1: lesson. Like that. Yeah, I like that.
3: And be reminded again that if you confess with your mouth that Jesus is Lord and believe in your heart that God is raising from the dead,
1: yes,
3: you will be saved. And that's critical. We want you to be part of that salvation, because not only says, look, I'm coming soon.
1: Yeah.
3: But look, God's dwelling place is now among the people.
1: Amen. So, Reverend M, you got 1 minute. Pray us out under the power of the Holy Ghost. Reverend D, Reverend D.
5: Oh, blessed be the name of the Lord.
1: Loud and powerful. Make it powerful.
5: Hallelujah. Lord, we worship you today, God.
1: We love you, Lord.
5: Thank you, oh God. Hallelujah. That you have filled us with your blessed Holy Spirit, and you give us all things that pertain
1: to life, Lord.
5: And to God.
1: Hallelujah.
5: And to God. Keep us by your power and let nothing, oh God, separate us from the love of the Most High
1: Thank
5: God.
1: Thank you, Lord.
5: Hallelujah. In Jesus'
1: name. My brothers and sisters, this is Pastor Sheldon Tony Gray. We want to ask that question. Are you ready? Stay with us for the whole month of October in the book of Revelation. We are going to break that word down and make it palatable so you can walk with it, so you can write it on the tablets of your heart. Pastor Sheldon Tony Gray, Pleasant Green Missionary Baptist Church. Be blessed, and I love you, and there's nothing you can do about it.
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9: It's a political dirty trick. 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It's called Amendment 3. It's on the ballot November 3rd, and we've got to show up to vote no. Amendment 3 would ban abortion again, even though we voted to end the ban just 2 years ago. Here's Dr. Christian Hendricks.
10: 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That's why it's important that we vote no on Amendment 3.
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11: 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We need to vote no on Amendment 3.
9: Amendment 3 is a dirty trick being played by politicians. On November 3rd, vote no on 3 to stop the abortion ban. 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
4: 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After serving as an assistant prosecutor, federal court law clerk, and Kansas City's director of public safety, she made history in 2025 by becoming the first African-American elected as Jackson County prosecutor. Through her leadership, she has championed initiatives focused on public safety, accountability, and protecting victims of crime. Melissa Johnson, prosecutor, public servant, Kansas City history maker.
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1: Well, hello, everybody. I am so sorry I'm late. Maybe I'm a little foggy from all the weather and all the accidents that were going on this morning. But anyway, this is Pastor Downs, mom for Keeping It Real. We're here Wednesday, every Wednesday at 12:30 on KPRT. And we are ready to share for today. Hope you're having a blessed day. If you are affected by the weather with the power outages, I pray that your power is back on now. If you were affected by the accidents on the highway, I pray that you eventually made it to your destination and maybe got through all of that. It was a lot going on between last night and today, so I don't have the current update. Last I know, it was 45,000 without power last night, and it was down to 10,000. So I don't know what it is now, but anyway, it's still the day the Lord has made, and we're still rejoicing, and we're glad in it. So hope you're having a blessed day. Pastor Downs, Pastor Kim Young is my co-host. I'm from Community Praise Worship and World Outreach Center, and we're located at 4309 Norton Avenue, Kansas City, Missouri, 64130, where we worship God, we love others, and we serve others. And Pastor Kim is from Living Water International, as well as World Harvest Ministries. So we come on each Wednesday, and we're excited to come on and keep it real. 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And Primerica says, for more than 40 years, we've had a simple philosophy, just do what's right. 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Mr. Bankston's office location is 6140 Raytown Traffic Way in Raytown, Missouri, 64133. His office number is 816-333-3433, and his cell number is 816-550-7754. And so we encourage you to reach out to Primerica for financial, insurance, tax, whatever information is that you need, financial situations that you need to maybe get assistance with. And he and his staff will be ready and able to support you. So praise God. We also want to thank, I'm sorry. There's somebody coming in on the station. Target Word Ministries, who's with us each first week of the month, to come on with a unique word of prayer for various groups of people or areas of ministry. 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So if you want to call in today, that would be great. Finally, today is October 14th. It is the final day for the Tap In Center in Kansas City. 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Again, today is the final day, and it's today at the Lucille Bluford Branch Library at 3050 Prospect Avenue in Kansas City, Missouri, from 4:30 to 6:30 p.m. or until they reach capacity. I will announce that one more time before we get off the air, since today is the final day. We also want to announce our upcoming DLI give back. That's with the help of the community. We're giving back to the community. There's two apartment complexes here in Kansas City that we will be joining in with Brother Jesse and Aisha, Sister Aisha, for the DLID give back. And we'll be reaching out to the T.B. Watkins apartments at 10:30 a.m. that morning, or the Wayne Minor apartments at 1 o'clock p.m. That's here in Kansas City, Missouri. And so we'll be giving out hens, hams, hats, scarves, and gloves on November 7th. Again, that's 10:30 at the T.B. Watkins apartments and 1 o'clock p.m. at the Wayne Minor apartments here in Kansas City, Missouri. So if you have any other information or have any questions, you can reach out to me at 816-718-1079. We generally have Brother Jesse and his wife on a week or so before the event, so we look forward to having them on the air with us possibly the week or 2 weeks before November 7th. All right. Okay, well, let's move forward and see what we have to talk about today. Excuse me. There's a lot going on in the world, and I hope that you are confident to know that, you know, even though things are going on, we still have the favor of the Lord. Just like today, there were so many things going on regarding the weather, regarding accidents. But, you know, we can always find something because God is still the creator of our day. He blessed us with the day, and we can continue to be blessed and have favor. So as we, you know, a lot of times we hear ourselves say or others say, I'm blessed and highly favored of God. So on a day like today, we thank God the weather's changing. It's fall, and so the weather's cooler. The leaves are beginning to turn colors, and trees are probably a little confused. The weather's been up and down quite a bit, but I think we have the 60s and 70s pretty much all this week. So we're all blessed and highly favored because God loved us so much that he sent his only begotten Son, Jesus Christ, to die for our sins. So as you say that, and there's a couple of scriptures that I'll read, three probably. One is Proverbs 16 and 7. God loved us so much, he gave us opportunity to hear his voice, have the Holy Spirit live within inside of us. If you said yes to Jesus and thanked him for dying for your sins and standing in the gap for you, then there's a scripture in Proverbs 16, verse 7. It reads, when a man's ways please the Lord, he maketh even his enemies to be at peace with him. That's just a wonderful blessing. That's a blessing of favor as we go on our way. As A lot of people may not agree with what you and I believe in, whether it's spiritual or just something in life, that we may have differences of opinions. But the thing is, if our ways please the Lord and we are saying, yes, Lord, I know that I have favor of you. I'm blessed and highly favored. I've had a vision. I've set a goal, and you promised that without a vision, I perish. So I have a vision, but it also says that blessed is he that, happy is he that keeps the ways of the Lord. So if we keep the ways of the Lord and please the Lord, then our ways will please the Lord, and he makes even our enemies to be at peace with us. And so that's Proverbs 16 and 17. It said that favor of God surrounds us like a shield. It surrounds our life like a shield. God's favor goes before, prepares our way. Praise God. Isn't that good to know? His favor prepares the way, sets the stage for us as we go forward to meet our day, the events of the day, the adversities of the day, whatever it is. But his favor is going to go before us and prepare the way. Praise God. It opens doors for us, doors of blessing and opportunity in our life for us. And so that's good to know as we're going. We know that as God wants us to prosper. Third John said, beloved, I wish above all things that you prosper and be in health as your soul prospers. So our mind, our will, our emotion, if those things prosper and become more in tune with God's ways, then, you know, he's going to set the stage for us to be overcomers at all times, wherever we go and whatever we do. His favor is in us and on us. Praise God. People may not understand why you and I are prospering, not just financially, could be financially as well, but people may not understand why we are setting goals and going forward, because we're following God's way. We're being diligent. We're increasing our faith in areas. We're surrendering and giving our old ways over to him, and we're trusting him to be our path, to give us a path of favor. So we want to continue to trust him. Another scripture is, for thou, Lord, will bless the righteous with favor, wilt thou compass him as with a shield. That's Psalm 5th chapter, verse 12. So he's going to have the favor of the Lord. He's going to bless us, and he's going to be like a shield around us with the favor of God. Praise God. Want to share our sponsor once again, Mr. Larry Bankston from Bankston and Associates under Primerica Financial Services. Primerica's office number is 6140 Raytown Traffic Way in Raytown, Missouri, 64130. Their office number is 816-333-3433. And that cell number is 816-550-7754. And so Primerica says, because in business as in life, doing what's right never goes out of style. And I want to announce this event is going to be the final day for the Tap-In Center that's going to be held at the Lucille Bluford Branch Library at 3050 Prospect Avenue, Kansas City, Missouri. It's from 4:30 p.m. to 6:30 p.m. or until we reach capacity. This could be a blessing, a favor, if you have some of these things that you're dealing with. It could be the favor of the Lord setting this up where you don't have to find an attorney, but they're available for you to go to. So this is a community tap-in center. It's a community-based center offering a convenient space to get legal assistance and connect with local support services. 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You can learn your case status and court date information. You can apply for a public defender. You can enroll in a program to receive court reminders, and you can get assistance navigating the court process. 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Again, so this can be a blessing to you if you're having some of these issues going on and you need some help. They can help you. It's today at the Lucille Bluford Library in Kansas City, Missouri, 3050 Prospect Avenue, 4:30 to 6:30 p.m., or until we reach capacity. So you may want to get there early in case a lot of people are showing up. Praise God. So we're talking about favor today. And so one more verse I want to read. I know thy works. Behold, I have set before thee an open door, and no man can shut it. That's in Revelation 3rd chapter, verse 8. So God will open doors that no man can open. He will close doors that no man can shut. God is in control, and he gives us the favor of the Lord. His favor is operating and functioning in every area of our lives if we let it function in our lives. We have choices. We have choices. So will you let the favor of God operate in your life? We can have favor in our family, on the job, and in all of our relationships, all relationships, business relationships, social relationships. Just make sure God's favor will work for you and in you, and it will be on you. Everything we do, everything we endeavor to do is blessed. The favor of the Lord. We're blessed and highly favored. When you say that sentence, you must believe it. We are blessed and highly favored of the Lord. He's the one that makes it happen. Holy Spirit living in us. The blessings of God's favor come to us every day. Every day. It's not a one-time event. We accepted Jesus Christ as Lord and Savior, and guess what? The blessings just keep flowing. Believe that. The blessings keep flowing. Whatever we set our hand to prospers and succeeds because of his favor. You know, you may have a plan to do something, and maybe it doesn't just show up right away. But you just have to keep saying, I know, Lord, I'm blessed and highly favored. If this is of you, and I believe it's your desire for me to have this, then guess what? It's going to prosper and succeed. You will overcome. You'll be more than a conqueror. You will overcome. You can have promotion and increase in your life because the favor of the Lord is upon you. Praise God. So we thank God for his favor. It fills our life to overflowing. We have blessings. We have peace. We have joy. We have abundance. Things are fulfilled in our lives because of the favor of the Lord. And it's all, okay, and it's all because of what he did. We were talking about confidence earlier today. Confidence, somebody can be confident and really become arrogant or puffed up. But confidence in the Lord means that we're confident because of what he did. So the favor of the Lord, favor of the Lord is on us, is in us. Believe that. We're blessed and highly favored of the Lord. That's why we're able to do great things for the Lord. Again, we've got this community give back on November 7th. It's an opportunity to share the favor of the Lord that you have. Have you been blessed? Can you donate some hats and scarves and gloves for this event as we bless these two apartment complexes? Can you bless them? Well, the favor of the Lord is on all of us, so let's come up. Let's rise up and show these families in these apartment complexes that we love them. So the hens, the hams, the hats, the scarves, and the gloves. So let's do this. That's an opportunity for us to give back to the community on November the 7th. So we praise God, and we're thankful for what God is doing in our lives and in the lives of others that maybe we're ministering to, family members that may not know Jesus, but they see us living out and walking in the favor of the Lord. They see things happening in our lives that normally wouldn't happen. We do things, and it seems like it's just nothing going on, but all of a sudden things show up, and they say, how did that happen? How did that happen? And we share with them is because of the favor of the Lord. The favor of the Lord. Praise God. So we're grateful and thankful for all that he's done and all that he'll continue to do as we trust him and as we have faith to believe that we're blessed and highly favored of the Lord. Praise God. All right. Well, if you had family members that maybe lived up north or in Kansas City that had some of those power outages, let's check on them, see if they're okay, see if everything's going all right with them. And again, just let God use us to be a blessing to one another. That's the favor also. We can be favored to others. We can help people to see the love of God by our actions, by the actions that we have towards others. So we're thankful. We're thankful. Glad that you come on each week with us to Keeping It Real. And we just try to share some real activities, real events that are going on that you and I can help as we go forward in our daily journey. God wants to use us. We are the hands and feet of Jesus. And so let's let him use us for his glory. So we're glad that you join us each week. Keep us in prayer. We're going to keep you all in prayer as well. And just look forward to the nice fall weather that's coming, sunny, shiny. Fall is here. I believe it's maybe finally got here and going to stay, but we'll see what the Lord says. Anyway, well, that's our show for today. We're glad that you joined us. Keep praying for us. We're praying for you. So I'm Pastor Downs, and we encourage you to keep it real. Praise God.
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1: It's a political dirty trick. Politicians are trying to repeal our vote and ban abortion in Missouri again, taking away a woman's right to make her own medical decisions. It's called Amendment 3. It's on the ballot November 3rd, and we've got to show up to vote no. Amendment 3 would ban abortion again, even though we voted to end the ban just 2 years ago. Here's Dr. Christian Hendricks.
2: We shouldn't put medical decisions in politicians' hands. Black women will die from an abortion ban. That's why it's important that we vote no on Amendment 3.
1: Amendment 3 is a threat to our entire community, and fathers like Brad are speaking out too.
3: Politicians are trying to silence us. I truly believe that a woman has the right to make this decision. An abortion ban is dangerous for all women. We need to vote no on Amendment 3.
1: Amendment 3 is a dirty trick being played by politicians. On November 3rd, vote no on 3 to stop the abortion ban. Paid for by Stop the Ban, Michael Pridmore, Treasurer.
4: Hello, this is Bishop James Tindall, President of the Urban Summit of Kansas City. I have a very special announcement. We are all being challenged both in state as well as the federal government as a people. 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

0: right, welcome to It's Your Time, It's Your Season broadcast. I am your host, Elder Michael D. Taylor, pastor of Step Out on Faith Worship Center at 13424 Parker Avenue in Grandview, Missouri. Welcome, welcome, welcome all of you who have tuned into the station today. I have the doctors in the house. Both of the doctors are in today, and they are ready to go on with the show and bring to us what we have. Then we got a topic. We're going to talk about the signs of the times. But Dr. Carrington, how are you today, ma'am?
1: I'm doing well. Thank you for having me today.
0: Bless you. And who is this beside you so I don't mess his name up?
1: This is Caleb.
2: Hey, how we doing? How we doing?
0: All right, Caleb.
1: Caleb Dantzler.
0: Caleb and Dr. Carrington. Amen. Before we go on with the show, we always open our show up with a word of prayer. Father God in heaven, we thank you, O God, for this day. We thank you for allowing us to come on this show today. We pray that everything will work together for the good of them who are listening, O God, that they will get something out of this program on today. I pray that you will bless my co-host today. I pray that you will bless her and both of my co-hosts. I pray that you will bless them in all that they are doing, oh God. Continue to bless and keep them and never leave them. Then, Father, I pray that you will bless all of those that make it possible for us to come over these radio airways, with emphasis on Lady T, Vic, Myron, all of those, oh God, of this, the entire Carter Broadcasting family, Father. Just continue to bless them all and keep them, oh God. Then, Father, all of our listeners, I pray that you would bless them and their families. Go with them and stand by them and never leave them. Father, we thank you for the weather, even though it's been raining all night last night and it's a little dreary outside right now. We thank you for all that you do for us. Continue to look beyond our faults and see to each and every one of our needs. And Father, we'll just continue to give your name the glory, the honor, and the praise. In the name, in the precious name of thy Son, Jesus the Christ, we pray. Amen, amen, and amen. Hallelujah. Before we get to our topic, I'm going to go to my co-host, Miss Doctor. I was going to say Miss Carrington, but see, I got the Carrington. All I do is put that care on there, and I won't forget that.
1: Okay,
0: see,
1: okay.
0: She's been on our show before, and would you introduce yourself and let the people know who you are and what you're doing?
1: Yes, so I am Carrington Allen, founder of the AIM Ministries. It is a homelessness and community rehabilitation focused nonprofit that serves our entire KC metro area. We have a program called Project We Cares, where we visit different homeless encampments, delivering supplies, resources, clothing, shoes, hot meals, and different things that our friends would not be able to access as they're out there in those conditions.
0: Okay.
1: Amen.
0: Okay. And a lot of them depend upon that. You know, a lot of things that you're doing, it really affects our community in a positive way. And I thank you for that. Who you got with you today?
1: God is good. Caleb Dantzler. Introduce yourself.
2: Indeed. Hey, my name is Caleb Dantzler. For Ames, I am the strategic business partner. And I'm also the CEO and founder of Certified Apprentice.
0: Okay. Okay.
2: Indeed.
0: I mean, what does that entail? What are the certified apprentice? Is that what you said?
2: Certified apprentice, yes.
0: Yeah, yeah. What does that entail?
2: We are a print service. We provide business cards, banners, flyers, graphics, apparel, all the way, whatever you want, whatever you need. Oh, whatever you desire, whatever you can envision, we can print for sure.
0: Amen, amen. Yeah. So you see this paper I got, I probably could use a printer. But anyway, we'll talk about that on another day.
2: Okay.
0: All right, Dr. Carrington.
1: Yes.
0: What have you been doing?
1: You know, here lately, we really have been hitting the streets for the most part. We have our Project We Care, which has been our main program, visiting homeless encampments and things like that, but we also have God's Friends. I think I talked about that a little bit last time.
0: Yes, ma'am.
1: God's Friends is a faith-founded mentorship program through the AIM Ministries, servicing teens and young adults ages 14 to 24 in their career, life, and faith endeavors. And we actually have a networking event coming up. So we've been working really hard with that. It'll be November 4th. I'll be dropping the details through our social media outlets. So if everybody can, you can follow the AIM Ministries. And Amen. You can follow the A Ministries and find out a little more about that. But that's what we've been doing. We've been wanting to get a hold of our kids, mm-hmm. you know, and inspire them to be more, to do more, to think more.
0: Amen.
1: You know, and to really get out there and to cover them with the blood of Jesus, because we need that too.
0: Hallelujah.
1: Amen. Yeah.
0: You know, that is so wonderful. And it's ironic that you would bring that to us today, because with all that our young people are going through in these days and time, mm-hmm. if there ever was a time that they need Jesus, it's now.
1: It's now.
0: And, you know, a lot of times they used YouTube and all those other uh-huh. things on the phone yeah. to dictate how they feel like they should act or think. And
1: their identity, especially.
0: Exactly.
1: Mm. Yeah.
0: And some suicidal, all kind of things that they get throughout. Getting on social media, that when they're in the home, those are the things that we should do. Like the Bible says, train them up in the way that they should go, that yeah. when they get old, they will not depart.
1: Yeah.
0: But when you allow mechanics and all this other stuff,
2: outside
0: if
2: world.
0: You don't do it, the devil will. I'm just going to say it like that, you know.
2: Yeah.
0: So that is wonderful for what you are doing. And I take my hat off to you. They can't see it, but some of y'all can.
1: God is good.
0: Yeah.
1: God is good.
0: He certainly is good. Is there anything else that you want to bring up? What you got coming up?
1: So we actually have our resource distribution or resource drive, actually, that we're doing on October 24th. That'll be Saturday, October 24th, from 10 a.m. to 12 p.m. at 800 Lafayette Avenue, Kansas City, Kansas, 66101. We'll be receiving donated resources. So anybody that wants to come, maybe drop off some coats or hygiene products, non-perishable food items, anything that you would need for yourself, people are coming to drop those things off. Not only that, but we're taking hot meals out to our friends at the homeless encampments. So we're doing a two-on-one special.
0: Mm-hmm.
1: Half of us will be at the church sorting those and receiving those donations, and then half of us will be out in the field.
0: Amen. You doing the work.
2: Yeah.
1: God is good.
0: Yeah, you can't do anything for anybody that's really hungry if you don't feed them.
1: Yeah.
0: You know, amen. You got to feed them.
1: They definitely can't receive the gospel at that point.
0: They're not listening. Their stomach is hurting or growling or making all that noise.
1: Yeah.
0: Right. So that is a wonderful thing. And you have something else?
2: She said everything, to be honest. She's on it.
0: She's on it.
2: She's on it.
0: Y'all sort of like the dynamic duo with Charles Business. Am I saying
1: yeah.
0: that correct?
1: So with strategic partnerships, Caleb actually helps us to identify some of our donors and some of our sponsors.
0: Okay.
1: And so like creating those relationships with the nonprofit, maybe you're a clothing company, or maybe you have a corner store where you're able to give sodas or waters or things like that. Caleb actually takes on that, so he builds those relationships and partnerships for us.
0: Man, that's the guy behind the scenes doing all those things like that. So that is what you all are doing. How can someone donate? How can they get in touch with you?
1: So definitely, if you are wanting to do like a monetary donation, you can go to www.theaimministries.com/donate. And all of that together was just www.theaimministries.com/donate. If you would like to donate monetarily. If you want to donate in person, you can find us at the address that I said, 800 Lafayette Avenue, Kansas City, Kansas, 66101, on October 24th.
0: Hey, man, October 24th. There's a lot of things taking place on that day.
1: It is. It's a lot of stuff going on that day.
0: That's all I've been hearing, October 24th.
1: Yeah.
0: But one of the things that I've heard that stands out the most from what I've heard is what you're doing right now, what you're going to be doing, feeding folk and giving people some of the things that they need.
2: Right.
0: And so much and so many folk are going through. Poverty is real. People are hungry. They're starving. They're going without.
1: Yeah.
0: And some of the things that you're doing, and do they help with anything like, say, pay the light bill, or do your services do?
1: Now, our organization does not do that. We serve primarily the individuals who are experiencing homelessness, meaning they are without an address, they are currently on the street, they do not own a physical location where they can lay their head.
0: Right.
1: And so we do not give out, per se, what is that, funding to them to help, you know, pay bills or anything. But the things that they cannot access, like food and clothes and undergarments, especially shoes and coats, that we do that. Now, with our kids, we partner them with business owners across the Kansas City metro area. Our kids, what we consider them, are impoverished youth, right? So youth who are living in somewhat of a detriment type of circumstance, in order to lift their spirits and try to help to change the trajectory of who they are. We pair them with different business owners who are already out in the field doing their work. And so, but that's what we do. But no, we do not write any checks now. We don't write no checks now.
0: And the other thing that you might be able to do is like send them to maybe an agency, someone that can help get them a shelter. Or
1: for
0: to
1: sure.
0: That.
1: Now, we do have that.
0: Okay.
1: We do have partners that do that, social workers, per se, that we partner them with if need be. Usually when we're going out and talking with individuals, sometimes they're a little shy or a little proud. And they don't always accept the services at that time. But you know what? We like to pray with them. We like to build that rapport and relationship so they can open up, and we can partner them with different social workers that we're partner with.
0: Amen. Amen. Prayer changes things.
1: It does.
0: Amen. That's why I pray every chance I get. I mean, I know I'm in accordance with the word, because it tells us to pray without ceasing. And we ought to pray every chance we get. So I thank you for everything. I thank both of you for what you're doing. I'm going to probably be hitting you up, man, because it's about time for me to get some more cards made up.
2: Yes, sir.
0: So we'll, and what you're doing, you know, you always say, see, you're in school, am I correct?
1: I am. In school now.
0: What are you doing?
1: I am going after my Master's of Divinity. Amen.
0: Say amen.
1: Amen.
0: Amen. Amen. Y'all know she's already a doctor here at the station.
1: Oh, gosh. He's silly. He is silly.
0: When they come on the show, they automatically get their doctor's degree.
2: Doctor down.
1: Oh, Lord, honorary.
0: So, yeah, you know, got it. You got it. So now you're a doctor, too, sir.
2: Yeah.
0: So.
1: See, didn't have to work for nothing.
0: See,
1: Lord.
0: But the good thing is that you're going for the real deal, and you're moving up to get that the divinity deal. So I'm sure. How many years of college does that take?
1: Oh wait, let me tell you, it's 90 credit hours. So I can't even. I don't even know. 3 years, about 3 years, maybe four.
0: Six.
1: I'm not sure.
0: 10 years.
1: That's a long time. That's a long time. But you know what? I'll say too that the degree doesn't really, it doesn't really matter to me. I'm truly going for the education to understand the realm of scripture a little more. So when we do go and preach and teach the gospel, it's applied correctly.
0: Amen. Amen. Sister, I seen you, sister. You had something new?
3: I just wanted to comment on 90 credit hours. I'm so sorry.
1: See, just pray. See, now you got something to pray for. Pray for me. Pray for me, please.
0: That is. Pray for me too, because you know, in these days and time, you know, we all need prayer.
2: Right.
1: Yes.
0: Amen.
1: Yes.
0: All right. So, anything else you'd like to go before I switch the mode to the?
1: No, we can go into it. You guys, if you can, go ahead and follow us on all social media platforms at TheAimMinistries. And that is at The Aim Ministries. We are having that drive coming up, and I would love to see all of your faces and just to connect with you one-on-one to see, you know, how we can partner, how we can collaborate, how we can get out in the field together. We're looking for volunteers. We're looking for donations. And most importantly, we're looking to share the gospel, the heart of God.
0: Amen. Amen. Amen. I wanted to, it was something else I was getting ready to say to you about what we're doing here at the station. They, you know, they started up G-Rap. G-Rap again.
1: So
0: That's one of the G-Raps. You G-Rap?
3: Unfortunately, no. G-Rap stopped before I could even get the chance to be old enough.
1: Right.
3: So I am just an intern.
0: See, but you can do it. You're doing the thing, though.
2: Doing it.
0: Amen. But G-Rap has started up again, and I am on that on that advisory board, and they are doing a wonderful job. Yeah. And when you were sitting and you were saying the things that you were saying, it just took me to G-Rap. Well, I said she would be perfect to be on the G-Rap. Now, they looking for children that are from 14 to 18, I believe. Mm-hmm. And I think, well, how are you, 15?
1: No.
2: That's crazy.
1: I am... 27.
0: 27. Lord, Lord, Lord. Couldn't tell it, y'all. I'm telling you, she looks younger than what she is.
1: Well, thank you.
0: And they would certainly be good because you simplify some of the things that that they try to teach the etiquette in the G-Rap personnel, the young people that are there. So I think you would be a good fit to help some of those young folk. You know, when I'm there and I be doing what I do, but you know, they called me OG, and when they called me OG, I didn't know what, I thought they was cussing at me at first. But then they said, OG, OG. I said, okay, hold on, okay.
2: Recognize.
0: Yeah, then I found out that it's kind of like a compliment.
1: Yeah.
0: You know, OG, and I said, okay.
1: Term of respect.
0: Yeah,
2: for sure.
0: Yeah. I was in a car wreck. I'm going to tell y'all this, then we're going to get into this. I was in a car wreck right there by Research Hospital on that hill right there. I came out of the Kentucky Fried Chicken. And I had just got my first Flex, and I just bought it. Mm. And I came out, and I was going to make that right to get up on 71. And the light was red. Traffic was going. Then some car come flying over the hill, hit this car lady's truck. She swove around, hit a tree, and then he swove around and hit my Flex.
1: Mm.
0: And the airbags went off, and kind of... You know, I had the little
1: day, yeah.
0: And when I came back to, I seen all this smoke in the cabin. Me and my wife was there. I said, "Oh Lord, Shelly, we got to get out of here. The car's on fire." And I come to find out later that was the airbags.
2: Right. Mm.
0: But we got out. Then I helped the lady in the truck get out of her truck. Then I went to the guy that did all of it. He was in the center of the street, and his window was down about like this. And I said, "Are you all right, man?" He said, "Yeah, I'm all right." And I said, "Good, because I'm going to pop through. Beep, beep, beep, beep, beep, beep, beep, beep, beep, beep, beep, beep, beep, beep, beep."
1: Oh, Lord.
0: Oh, boy, I went off. And then a youngster came up to me. He said, "OG, OG."
1: Mm-hmm.
0: He said, "Oh, just be thankful that you're alive, man." He brought me back.
1: Yeah.
0: Here he is talking to the pastor.
2: Yeah.
0: But the pastors, they snap too sometimes.
1: Yeah.
0: Sometimes we give them too much credit of being somebody, but we are men first.
1: Yeah.
0: And sometimes stuff just builds up.
2: Yep.
0: And we don't, so don't get it twisted, y'all. Pastors have feelings, things too,
1: sure.
0: Sometimes.
1: Emotions.
0: But a young person came up and said, "Oh, gee, just be thankful that you're not hurt. Nobody's hurt." And that was good. I really liked that. I had a couple of incidents like that. But I ain't going to tell you the other one.
1: Oh, Lord.
0: I didn't do anything. It was similar to that incident.
1: Mm-hmm.
0: And if you just want to know, I'll tell you anyway. I was taking my youngest son, his girlfriend, home. And we pulled in the driveway. And then she got out and everything. I was backing out the driveway. The corner was way up there. A youngster, he seen me backing out. He speeded up. I guess he wanted me to speed up to get out. But I just kept on going the way I was going.
1: Mm-hmm.
0: And then when I turned and we passed each other, he said, "You so.
1: Oh, man.
0: Boom, I snapped again. I said, put it in park and jumped out. He jumped out. And me and him was getting ready. Then the little bit, I think she was here when you was here last time. My little one.
1: Asha was here.
0: No, I'm talking about little bit, the one that prayed for us. You may not have been here, but she prays before every show.
1: Mm-hmm.
0: She jumped out. You know, she gonna try to protect me. She tries to. She got out like this. And the old boy, he looked and seen her. And he said, he looked at me, he said, "Hey, OG, hey, man, I'm sorry. I'm sorry." And I said, "No, man, I'm sorry." And we hugged and we went on. But see, it's things like that rarely happen, you know, but God.
1: But God.
0: He's able to do things.
2: Amen.
0: And so that's how I got adapted to the OG. So, you know, I got two incidents like that that takes
1: place.
0: Where
1: you left your Holy Ghost in the car. And jumped out without him.
0: Man, I'm telling you, because, see, I haven't always been, I've always been raised in church, but I haven't always lived the life that I'm living for the Lord. And I'm sure that some of y'all can understand what I'm saying, because mama and grandmama and them put us in church and they try to do it. But the Bible said, train them up. And the way did they go? And when they get old, they went out to depart. Well, I got old and I did not depart, so the Bible is certainly true in my life.
2: Right.
0: But sometimes when we go through life and things happen in our lives, we take the wrong road. And I'm not ashamed to say that throughout the life, and I'm 68 years old now, throughout that time, there have been a few times that I took the wrong road. Mm-hmm. But God, like you say, is Dr. Carrington,
1: but God,
0: he kept me and he never left me.
1: And he'll do it.
0: That's why I'm still here today. Amen.
1: Amen.
0: All right. Unless y'all got something else to bring and something, you got a testimony, anything that you want to do, you can do it. Y'all got it?
2: I mean, to be honest, just life, the fact that we're here, the fact that we are on the radio, the fact that I didn't even expect for me to be here, to be honest. See? That's a blessing for me.
0: Yes, it is.
2: And now I'm here listening to your story, OG.
0: OG.
2: it's amazing. It's amazing. And I'm thankful. And I just want to continue to live for him and continue to grow and continue to build the kingdom in every way.
0: Amen. Amen. Yeah. Amen.
1: I'll say my testimony, and this will always be my testimony, is that I am happy about life. Like, I remember times where I was sick and I was in the ER a lot when I was a child, going back and forth for chronic sickness, and just wondering. I remember wondering when I was younger, well, am I going to make it to 10? Am I going to make it to?
0: See.
1: And when I turned 9, they had said that they didn't think that I would make it past 9.
0: See.
1: You know? Mm-hmm. But now I like to testify that almost 20 years later,
0: see there,
1: God has been faithful. He was faithful then. He's faithful now. And it doesn't matter. Really, it doesn't matter what those doctors say. I don't care what nobody says. I haven't been degreed in doctoral anything. Right?
0: That's right.
1: But I know a God that is able to do exceedingly and abundantly. And he has the last say in every single thing, no matter cancer, no matter illness, no matter ailment, no matter Alzheimer's, we're going to throw that in there. I know God to be able. I've seen him do it time and time again. And so I just want to remind people of that, that it doesn't matter what these words or these paperwork or what these doctors deem the final say. He has the final say.
0: Yes, he does.
1: And that's it. That's it.
0: It's amazing how some of these testimonies, like y'all's testimony that you have just said, because we're living in times that death is not prejudice. It's taking the young folk as well as the older folk and middle age. I just helped bury a 38-year-old mother. Mm. Now, she didn't die by homicide. She had a failing liver. Mm. And but it was so sad. It doesn't make it no better off that she died by physical ailment or by homicide. Death is death, you know. And she left behind three children, two little boys and one little girl. And they all know how to pray. Mm-hmm. And I thank God, because she has instilled in them Jesus. She instilled in them God. So if you are one of those young people, mothers, older folk, whatever, and you do not have a good prayer life, you need to start. And at any time, it's good to start. But we're going to start this other thing off, our signs of the times, y'all. And if you have any questions and you would like to call in, you can call 816-648-1590. 816-648-1590. Also, I think I better read this for me. Maybe you could do it for me, Dr. Carrington. That little thing right over there.
1: The disclaimer.
0: Yes, ma'am.
1: Okay, so just a quick disclaimer. The views and opinions expressed on this program are not necessarily those of the host, Carter Media, its stations, or affiliates, or any Carter Media personnel involved with this program.
0: Amen. Thank you very much, because you never know what somebody going to say when you open up them spirit lines.
1: Yeah.
0: Amen. So we're going to talk about the signs of the times, y'all. What is the signs of time? What does it refer to? It refers to the recognizable events, conditions, or wonders that point to what God is doing, has done, or is about to do in human history. Signs of the time. I've heard of something. Is there a sign that you have heard of in your life that's a sign of the time?
1: I would definitely say wars. The great falling away from the church.
0: Yes.
1: Is one of the signs. And we actually see that happening in real time.
0: Yes.
1: People getting into, is it spiritism, I think it's called? Going to like Sage and different things to find this quote unquote higher source. People saying that Jesus all of a sudden is not real, and they've witnessed him, you know, in real time.
0: Right, right.
1: And so this great falling away, which we absolutely see that right now.
0: Amen.
1: Happening. I know that's the main one that I always remember.
0: Yes.
2: Yeah. For me, like, while you were saying that, I was just thinking like the fires in L.A. and oh my God,
1: yeah,
2: it's almost yeah, like it's almost that time.
0: It is,
2: yeah.
0: It's so much going on,
2: right.
0: And the Word of God had already told us about it, and we're seeing it now.
2: Right.
0: And what you're saying about the falling away from the church and the way people talk about Jesus now. And, you know, we've always had certain groups that did not give Jesus the credit that he should get. But the one thing that those groups have to understand is that according to the scripture, that you're going to have to go through Jesus to get to heaven. Mm-hmm. You know, so I don't understand some things, but I do understand this, that Jesus is still, he still reigns,
1: yes.
0: And he is still alive, living and alive, and he is on his way back.
2: Yeah.
0: So we don't know when he's coming.
1: Yeah.
0: Just like all that bad weather we had last night. I said, oh, Jesus, is it time yet? You know?
1: I'm just
0: saying. We are living in perilous times. You know, things are taking place that we never thought would take place. You know, the way kids are dying and being abducted.
2: Yeah.
0: Some of the things, some of those things have been going on throughout time. You know, we just never knew about it.
2: Right.
0: But nowadays, because of the technology and everything else, we're finding out things that we never thought would be possible.
1: Yeah.
0: Amen. And I think sometimes these, what is that, AI?
1: I was going to say that.
0: Yeah.
1: AI?
0: Yeah.
1: Crazy. Teaching the kids how to commit suicide, that has been like the number one thing. And so many kids have done it.
0: Yeah, sure have.
1: Oh, my gosh.
0: Thinking that they're doing the right thing.
1: Yeah.
0: It's sad. It's sad. The expression appears in two biblical contexts.
1: Mm-hmm.
0: Jesus rebuked the human religious leaders regarding their first coming and his prediction regarding the end of the world. Hey, man, I'm talking about, see, this ain't nothing new. Things like this, perilous times have been going on since we've been alive. You know, I mean, things have been happening. As we go through each step in life, something goes on that we never thought would happen. I was with one of my friends, and his daughter called, and she said, Dad, this van keeps following me.
1: Mm.
0: And so he said, well, pull over into this bank. And he pulled over to that bank over there on Truist and, or that Prospect, where that credit union is. And she pulled over in the bank. The van pulled over too, where I was driving, and we pulled in. And she went into the bank, and then she came out. Well, when she went into the bank, she told him that was the van. And he jumps out the car and jumps in front of the van. Man, what are you following my daughter for?
1: I said,
0: that's the wrong thing to do.
1: Not the right thing to do.
0: Because what they did, they started the van up and almost ran them over trying to get out the parking lot.
2: Yeah.
0: But I said, no, we should have called the police and let them came up there, you know, while they didn't know what was going on. But what you did is allow them to get away to abduct somebody else's daughter.
2: Right.
0: So we have to think, people. I ain't talking to y'all listening, but I'm talking to whoever has done something so foolish. And sometimes we have to be careful what we do. All right, now it's time for us to take a break. We'll be right back with It's Your Time, It's Your Season.
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0: All right, welcome back to It's Your Time, It's Your Season. Again, I am your host, Elder Michael D. Taylor, pastor of Step Out on Faith Worship Center at 13424 Parker Avenue. I want to say to some of those that they usually send me, give me flyers and different things that they want me to announce. I charge it to my head and not my heart. Today I was running and I left some stuff out. So, but if you get it back to me, I will make sure that I will certainly bring it back before the air on next Wednesday. All right. Again, I thank God for my co-host today, Dr. Sister Carrington, who is here and is certainly doing her thing, y'all. Amen. You can tell she in school. You can tell she getting ready to get her doctors of divinity and all of that stuff. Seemed like her partner that she got with it, Caleb.
1: Yes, sir.
0: See, I got it right. Man, I don't have to get no slack from, they be getting on me, man. They say, man, you just messed that name up.
2: That's okay. He was calling me quarantine last time, y'all. I said, see, oh, yeah, I hope they find the right person.
0: I do. That's why I bring that candy, just in case y'all want a piece of candy or something, so they won't be so mean to me. Amen. Y'all could call in, y'all. We're talking about the signs of the times. And anyone have anything they would like to bring to the table, you're more than welcome. 816-648-1590. Let me say it one more time. 816-648-1590. God bless you. God bless you. And we hope somebody calls in and says something. That'll keep us from having to give y'all all the signs of the times and everything. I'm trying to sing it like Dr. Carrington said that she would do.
2: See, he's trying to get me to sing, y'all, and I do shower singing. That's about it.
0: Okay.
2: And the choir every now and then, but anything else, no solos, please, Lord.
0: Well, yeah, old Vic, he's really cracking up out there because he knows how it goes on the show.
2: Listen, he wants me to sing, y'all.
0: Oh, he wants to sing? Go ahead, Vic. He gonna give you some music.
2: Oh man.
0: Go.
2: Oh Lord.
1: Yeah.
2: We on the radio. You already know.
1: Yes.
2: Raising Jesus high. We love His life.
1: What?
2: He is the way, the truth, the life.
1: Huh?
2: Hey. And that's all right.
1: Yeah.
2: That was solid. Okay.
0: She came in. Hey, y'all rocking it up in here. Y'all rocking it. Come on, y'all. 816-648-1590. You know, Jesus noted that people could look at the evening sky and say what the weather would be, fair or bad. For the sky, usually we can look out there to these days and tell, oh, y'all, it's getting ready to rain. I could see that last night, you know, how the skies were just roaming in. But it stayed gray, and it's still gray out there. Am I correct?
2: Mm-hmm.
0: And that tells us that it's going to rain some more. It ain't through raining. So besides the weather, the way folk are doing in these times, that's one of the main things that I look at, how folk treat one another, how we do when we get upset. You know, sometimes we get upset when it really doesn't call for all of that. Mm-hmm. Amen. You got some of these too, y'all. I'm just got them over. I just got these for some just for y'all to have.
2: Oh.
0: You know, anytime, anything. Okay. But I want to talk about the meaning of this, what we call signs of the times.
2: Mm-hmm.
0: See, the religious leaders were blind to the massive spiritual reality right in front of them. The fulfillment of Old Testament prophecies and the present of Jesus Christ as the Messiah. Rather than reading the sky, they should have recognized God's actions unfolding through Jesus' ministry, teaching, and miracles. In broader Christian usage, signs, these are detailed in the Olivet Disclosure found in Matthew 24, Mark 13, and Luke 21. as well as in the Epistle of Paul and Peter, key notes include deception, conflict, natural disasters, moral and social decline. In all of those, we see that today. Deception. How many times have you been deceived? Just deceived in all types of ways. Mm-hmm. You know, folk used to say that a man would greet you with a handshake, mm-hmm. for instance, you know, and that you could tell that man, he was a good man. You know, he would do what he's supposed to do. But nowadays, somebody will shake your hand and then cut you in the...
2: Oh, yeah.
0: In the next second, amen? Mm-hmm. Mm-hmm. So we have to be careful the company we keep, in other words.
2: Right. Yeah.
3: Right.
0: Mm-hmm.
2: I agree with that. I feel like, you know, the word does say this about the end times, that men will be lovers of themselves.
0: Amen.
2: And so there's a lot of people who will turn to their own desires and will do whatever to have those desires, to get those desires, to receive them. And so if that means stabbing you in the back,
0: amen. Wow.
2: You know, just to have what you got,
0: that's
2: just
0: right.
2: to have your position, your name, the success that God gave you,
0: amen.
2: Right?
0: That's right.
2: They'll do that. Or to deceive you in finances. We see that a lot. Actually, Kansas City, believe it or not, is really high on theft, specifically auto theft.
0: Amen.
2: And so whatever people are doing to get money specifically, they're going to do that. They're mm-hmm. going to do that. And we see that a lot in these times.
0: We certainly do. And yeah, I seen you looking. I thought you had something, but I've come back to you.
3: Yeah.
0: All right. But when you was talking about the deception part, mm-hmm. and I see that a lot, even in the churches, you know, I don't exempt them because I even though I am a pastor, I know that there are some preachers, pastors, saints, you know, that deceive people as well.
2: Mm-hmm.
0: Some would do things just for their own personal gain. It ain't about God. It's about what you can get from some of your followers. Hallelujah.
3: Right.
0: Now, y'all might need to call security because I might need some protected on the way out of here.
2: Some bodyguards.
0: Yeah, I might need that.
2: Yeah.
0: So it's a lot in spiritual deception. And go right ahead.
2: I was going to say, I actually love what you said about that, about sometimes mm-hmm. it could be right in the church.
0: Yeah.
2: There's something that was very popular online, and it was the finance prophecy.
0: Mm-hmm.
2: You know, God told me that there was 20 people in the room that needed to give $1,000.
0: See?
2: And they'll go around, they'll even point at the person. God told me you were supposed to do this. God told me you were supposed to do that. And I just think that's one of the biggest deceptions. And what I have interacted with people when evangelizing and spreading the gospel, that's something that they bring up.
0: Amen.
2: Well, I don't want to be called out and asked to give $1,000. I don't even got $1,000. So how could God tell you, that I was one of the ones? And we have to be careful about that. When we make the gospel about ourselves, you on thin ice with that.
0: That's right.
2: Hallelujah. What they say, God is the same God from Old Testament, New Testament,
0: and now.
2: Okay? And so he did not have a problem. And I mean, this is, we are still under grace, but he did not have a problem with exposing the truth.
0: That's right.
2: You know, and so we really have to be careful. We have to be careful when we're mixing our own imaginations and ideations with the gospel just for the sake of deception.
0: Amen. And yet that, I think that one of those things that you touched on was talking about God, he's what that about ugly, but he's not too fond of pretty too. How'd that go?
2: I don't know.
0: He don't like ugly, but he ain't too fond of pretty either.
2: Yeah, yeah.
0: But the other thing I want to say is that when that happens, I frown down on that too.
2: Yeah.
0: I don't feel like we should be pointing out, because our tithes and our offering and what we give to God should be between us and God,
2: yeah.
0: you know. And when someone points at you, they can put you on the spot. They can make you feel bad. Mm-hmm. They can make you leave the church.
2: They got the TVs now. They point the camera to you.
0: Tell you everything. Put mm-hmm. you right out there in there.
2: Yeah.
0: Granted, there are folk that the $2 Christians, you know, that just do what they do.
2: Now, he said give you 10%. Yeah, yeah. Okay? He said give you 10%.
0: Yeah. But that's between them and God as well. Mm-hmm. Those $2 Christians are not the one that's going to continue to keep the church going. And so what we as preachers, as pastors, all we need to do is just keep on preaching, mm-hmm. keep on telling the truth. And I know that if you're a $2 Christian and my sermon is on tithes and offering, it makes you probably seem like you're getting a little smaller each time I say something mm-hmm. because I'm talking about you. Mm-hmm. And when I preach, I don't use the pulpit to talk about nobody.
3: Right.
0: Whatever comes out of my mouth, I feel it comes from God. If you're one of them $2 Christians, that's on you.
2: Yeah.
0: The other thing I wanted to talk about, you talked about it earlier, about conflict, wars, rumors of wars, mm-hmm. With the nation rising against nations and kingdoms and against kingdoms and presidents that ain't got no sense. I ain't talking about nobody, but y'all know what I'm talking about.
2: Yeah.
0: I'm just saying. I mean, but you see, these are some of the things that folk that go through that are maybe poor and everything and are may have a doctor's degree, but it seems like they just can't get off. But then you got a president that does the things that he does, and I didn't say his name, y'all, but I'm not going to talk about no chumps. I'm not going to talk about that. Mm-hmm. I'm just saying mm-hmm. that when you have presidents doing the things that he's doing, and we all know it ain't right.
2: Yeah.
0: If that was a black man, and I'm going to say it, or an Asian man, or a Chinese man, or some other kind of man, he would not made it this far. Yeah. Okay?
3: Right.
2: Yeah, I can agree.
0: Don't y'all get scared now. Come on, because I ain't worried. But the black car start pulling up. we got a place to run to.
2: No, I definitely agree with that. I think just going back to money again, money speaks. Money,
0: yes, it does.
2: Money can put you into some places and positions
0: power.
2: And make you do things that you don't really want to do or you want to do it. It just costs, you know.
3: It costs to be the boss.
2: It'll do that. And we see that with our leaders of this country.
0: Yes, we do. Yes,
2: money
0: we
2: has do. Taken them into a lot of doors.
0: A lot of doors. Changing districts and stuff so they can get the votes and all this kind of stuff. It just don't make sense.
2: Mm-hmm.
0: We thought we lived in a country that all freedom for all, but it's not like that.
2: Yeah.
0: It's freedom for the rich. Mm-hmm. If you're rich, you got it. You got it going on.
2: Yeah.
0: But if you are even now middle class, you know, you kind of.
3: Is middle class a thing, though?
0: Yeah.
3: Is it?
2: Is it still
0: I think
2: a thing?
0: It either you're rich or you're poor.
2: You're poor.
0: One or the other. Yes, the,
3: yes or no.
0: Yeah. yeah. Right.
3: Yeah.
2: Rich
0: so that's how it is these days. And so that's our signs of the time.
2: Yeah.
0: All right. Anything else? What we got next over here? We have
2: natural disasters.
0: Oh, Lord have mercy.
2: Famines, pestilence, disease, great earthquakes occurring. Intensity of birth pains. And I really love that the there's a scripture in the Bible, although I can't quote it verbatim, that talks about the earth groaning, you know, for God's return. And I just imagine when you think back with Noah
0: uh-huh.
2: and how God called that water up,
0: yes.
2: there wasn't any earth in sight. They was rowing for however many days. I can only imagine. And he says in this second time, he said, forget the water. I'm coming with fire.
0: And who wants to be around that?
2: Who wants to be around that?
0: Especially if you go to hell, you know.
2: Oh, man.
0: you
2: get a head
0: jeopardy.
2: Start. Yeah. You get a head start.
0: Yeah.
2: So. That's scary. But Caleb was talking earlier about the fires that were going on in California.
0: Amen.
2: And there's earthquakes here and there. And then there's floodwaters that have broken out in other countries. People not even having 2 minutes of time to run and to take shelter. Just wiping out entire cities and countries. It's getting crazy.
3: It almost gave that last night. It was like a tsunami.
0: Yeah, it was.
2: Yeah, with the floods. Yeah.
3: Crazy.
0: It is crazy. And you know, we said be fired next time when he comes.
2: Mm-hmm.
0: And I can see that with all the wars that are going on and the things that we're doing that are blowing up there. All the folk that are dying with these wars.
2: Yeah.
0: The United States is involved in a lot of it, too.
3: Yep.
0: Because of our... I ain't gonna say who, but somebody here.
3: Yeah.
0: Y'all know who I'm talking about.
2: Somebody.
0: And because of that, they're sending bombs and they're killing kids. They,
2: mm-hmm.
0: they even blowing up hospitals and stuff to that nature.
2: Yeah.
0: It is just don't make sense. But it is, again, a sign of the time.
2: Yeah.
0: 816-648-1590. I know somebody sitting at home right now said, boy, I'm going to tell them this. I'm going to tell them that. Call on in, 816-648-1590. Because you know something that is taking place in your life that is or would be considered a sign of the time. Amen. So, I mean, you know, with all the things that are happening in our lives, you know, the moral and social decline, what is that, lawlessness?
2: Mm-hmm.
0: You know, if you don't train up your child, they say that the gangs will or somebody that ain't doing right will. You know, let's say lawlessness and cooling of love for God and others and the difficult culture conditions and all the things that are taking place in our world today, y'all.
2: But I have another outlook on this, because we also, as we see these things raising up, mm-hmm. we see a lot of believers that are raising up to talk about what is true.
0: Amen.
2: And we see a lot of people, the positive sides. We see a lot of people evangelizing and things like that, you know, being unashamed to say that they are followers of Christ.
0: Right.
2: And we know what the word says. The word says the harvest is plenty, but the laborers are few. Okay. And so I'm going to encourage people, you know, as we are witnessing these things unfold, do not be scared to share the gospel.
0: Amen.
2: I like to tell people all the time that, you know, okay, I know when you're at work, you have stipulations, you have things like that, but there may be somebody on your row, right next to your cubicle, that could be headed to damnation.
0: Yep.
2: And all it would have taken was a seed from you.
0: Amen.
2: To obedience. Talk about who Christ is, to talk about how he came, to talk about how much he loves us, because love, once the body of Christ is taken out of here and that Holy Spirit is taken out, love's gonna be taken out too. Amen. I mean, it's gonna be crazy. And so if we could have the heart, God, just to tell people about who Christ is, and it doesn't have to be such a like big thing. You don't have to go through Genesis and all the way to Revelations, but just to talk about how he is a savior that saves, and you can come as you are.
0: Right.
2: People like to leave that out.
0: Amen.
2: You don't have to come cleaned up. You
0: That's
2: can
0: right.
2: come with your habit.
0: Yeah.
2: You can come with, you know, your fornication. You can come with your things. He is so funny.
3: Had turned sideways.
2: You can come with your things. You can come as a gangster, Pastor Taylor in here, cutting up y'all. But come and share. Share about the gospel, y'all, please.
0: That is so true. That is so true. You know, we all have an obligation. When we accept Christ as our personal Savior, you shouldn't just leave it up to the preachers or the evangelists or everybody is a preacher. When you accept Christ, then if you see somebody that's going through, then you should you know, reach out to that person. You shouldn't just
3: people
0: say something, but no, say something
3: right
0: to help bring them on the right side, you know, and that might be all they're looking for,
3: right?
0: Is for somebody to reach out to them.
3: And it's just as simple as just acknowledgement.
0: Mm-hmm.
3: You know, it don't have to do a whole spill of like who God is, and it's just the fact of you being God's child and walking up to them and rubbing shoulders, you know, and having that conversation heart to heart, and you don't know, you might end up changing their whole life, their whole perspective,
2: mm-hmm.
3: the mindset. And from there, they passing it on. You
0: That's
3: know?
0: Right.
3: And it just goes on and on and on. You know what I'm saying? Planting those seeds.
0: That's right.
3: It's about.
0: That's
2: yeah.
0: Right. Yeah. You said on and on and on and on. It took me back.
3: Yeah.
0: The beat don't stop till the break of dawn. Mm-mm. No, let me say. And you're so true, man. And all jokes aside, it's people are dropping the ball in their walk. Well, when we accept Christ as our Savior, we have a job to do, too.
3: Right.
0: We just can't sit up and let everybody else do it. We got to come and do our part as well. The great falling away from the church, all the other members that are in the church, they heard them say that pastors don't get members. Members get members, you know, because others go out and tell somebody about their church. They talk about their church. They talk about God. And there are things that, that the church should do. Like, we, if we're not teaching, something's wrong with that.
2: Mm-hmm.
0: If we're not giving them something of God, something is wrong with that. And if you have that gift and you're just sitting on your gift.
3: Help ice, on ice.
0: Amen. That's a problem.
2: You're talking to me.
0: Well, why aren't we doing this or why aren't we doing that? Because you're sitting on your gift.
2: Sitting on the gift.
0: You need to, I tell them all the time, you need to get up off of your blessed assurance and give God what is rightfully his. Yes. Anyhow. Yes. I ain't scared. You know, I know. I change some of them words sometimes, but that's all right. Y'all know what I'm talking about.
2: Yeah.
0: And it's up to us to do what is right, because if we don't, then we're dropping the ball. We will be held accountable.
2: Yes.
0: You know, for not doing what we should have done.
2: Hands.
0: That person you should have talked to, now they done went out and committed suicide.
2: Mm.
3: Especially when it's that time whenever you do go to God, and he's going to be like, so what happened with this situation?
0: Yeah.
3: What you going to say?
2: Yeah.
0: You know? Yeah. When you stand before Jesus and he started reading off all the stuff that you didn't do and why you going to hell.
2: Oh, man.
3: Mm.
2: Help us.
3: He went straight to
0: and, and I want y'all to know this, that when we accept Christ as our Savior, when we consider ourselves being saved,
3: right?
0: If we believe that Jesus was crucified, he was hung on the cross, he died up on the cross, and we buried him, and 3 days later he arose from the dead.
2: Mm-hmm.
0: If we believe that according to Scripture, we are saved.
2: Mm-hmm.
0: But if you believe it, some believe, but some just give it lip service.
2: Yeah.
0: Because that's what they know.

0: living in.
1: Yeah.
0: And a lot of folk, they know, I know they frown on me sometimes because I am a humorous preacher. Mm. You know, and y'all know that since being in here today. But I consider myself an elementary type preacher because I try to do it to where the youngest person can understand what I'm saying.
1: Yeah.
0: Because I know that we have enough doctors, real doctors that are whatever you want to call them, they're in the church, Dr. So-and-so, who did not earn it. But I'm going to stop saying all that, too, because I don't want the preachers lining up against me either.
1: But I feel like titles can get you in trouble. He's so funny, y'all. Titles can definitely get you in trouble because your title's not getting you into heaven, okay?
0: Yeah.
1: Your title does not define your relationship with Christ.
0: That's right.
1: So we got to get outside of that.
2: So yes, what have you done?
1: Yeah.
0: And how did you earn it?
2: Yeah.
0: I mean, if somebody earned it, I have no problem with that. But I know some folk that are called bishops and so-and-so and didn't earn it no more than you and I.
2: Right.
1: Yeah.
0: I know for a fact, but that's what they're called, and so I just think we need to be real, especially when it comes to God and serving the Lord. We need to certainly give God our best and be real about who we are and what we're doing.
2: Indeed.
0: But most of all, continue to lift up the name Jesus.
1: Yes.
2: Amen.
0: Because if you have never had an experience with Jesus, boy, you got something to look forward to.
1: Mm-hmm.
0: Right. Amen.
1: Amen.
0: Amen. Amen. I tell them all the time, Sister Carrington and my man over there. Carrington. Yeah. See, I did it again.
2: Look,
0: I did it again. I tell them all the time, and God knows I'm telling the truth. Jesus spoke to me.
1: Mm-hmm.
0: And I ain't talking about in a dream or something like that. I'm talking about just like we're talking here now.
2: Yeah.
0: I was in the service. I'm hearing him say this because I know we ain't got much time left. I was in the service, and me and my friend, we was there at the church. They was having a revival, and we was outside the church. We was out there with the girls, you know, messing with the girls.
1: Mm-hmm.
0: And his mother came out there and called us, and she took us in the church. Back that time, they grab you by the ear and pinch you real hard.
2: Yeah.
0: And took us in the church, and I said, Mom, hear her. She said, good, because the preacher's praying for all the young people. She made us stand up there. It's about 50 young people around this altar. And me and him standing next to each other, which was the worst thing she could have did. And me and him started hitting each other on the leg and stuff. So I started doing stuff, acting like I was getting happy. And he was laughing at me. And then I would stop and he'd start doing stuff and I would laugh at him. We just did that. All of a sudden, y'all, I couldn't hear the drums. I couldn't hear the singing. I couldn't hear nothing. I was just in a dark place. Then all of a sudden, this bright light appeared. And the voice said, don't play with me.
2: Mm-hmm.
0: That's all he said. Then all of a sudden, I could hear the music again. I could see again. And all the young people that were around the altar had went back to their seats, except about five or six of them. And I was on the floor. I looked around for my friend. He was in the back of the church cracking up. I got up, went back there where he was at. He said, man, you crazy. You was up there rolling around on the ground, spitting at the mouth, doing all this other stuff. He didn't know what I had been through. And I'll never forget it. And I'll tell it everywhere I go. He said, don't play with me. I might play with folk, but when it comes to worshiping and praising God, I don't play. Because he's real. Y'all got anything else before we get out?
1: Thank you. Yeah, I just want to finish up with saying, for those who may be scared to share the gospel because their own personal story, not to worry about shame or guilt or, you know, any of those things or embarrassment, that outward appearance.
2: Yeah.
1: Somebody actually needs to hear your story. Somebody needs to hear what you've been through. Your story is actually a catalyst for people to receive the gospel.
2: Bridge.
1: And so I want you to remember that shame and guilt actually has no authority over you, but the word of God will always have authority over all other things. And so I just want to encourage you in that it does not have any authority. Nothing that you've been through has any authority over sharing the gospel.
0: Amen.
2: That was it. Well, she said that. So the only thing else I got to say is make sure y'all follow Certified Prince, CERTIFIDPRINTS, Certified Prince on all platforms.
1: Amen. And the AIM Ministries.
2: And the AIM Street.
0: Amen. All right. We want to thank all of you for tuning in.

0: into It's Your Time, It's Your Season. 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
4: Mark, the fifth chapter and the 25th verse says, and a certain woman can be a certain man, which had an issue of blood 12 years, had suffered many things of many physicians and had spent all that she had. Oh God, I done been there before when I ain't had a dime in my pocket because I spent everything I had. She had, and nothing bettered but rather grew worse. Do you feel this woman this morning? When she had heard of Jesus, came in the press behind and touched his garment. 24, she said, if I may touch but his clothes, I shall be made whole. And straightway the fountain of her blood was dried up, and she felt it in the body that she was healed of the plague. And Jesus, immediately knowing in himself that the virtue had gone out of him, turned him about in the press. He said, who touched my clothes? Turn to your neighbor, tell him, live, gonna talk about healing what you've been hiding. What you've been hiding. I come this morning to encourage. I come to push. I come to pull you out of from wherever or whoever it's been that's been holding you down. None of us got up and planned to hide. None of us got up and planned to cover it. None of us signed for a life of pretending, a life of faking it to make it. Anybody know me, you know I'm gonna keep it real. You can't touch me today because security is over there. None of us planned this. It's not nothing that I took and wrote in my journal that I'm going to pretend that all is well. I'm going to fake it until it make it. But because life be life, it is what it is. We've started, listen to me good now. This is the part where if they throw something at me, we got you on camera. Yeah, we've started acting better than Hollywood. It has been said the best actors are in the church house. The best show is on a Sunday morning. I didn't say it, but That's what they're saying. Because we mastered how to pretend. Only because we've learned this mastering thing. What is it? It's hiding while hurting. It's real. Now, there's nobody in here this morning that have not been hurt. Uh-huh. Somebody might be in here hurting right now. Don't raise your hand because the person next to you feels that you got it together. After all, girl, you look good. Man, you sure look good. But you don't have it together. I just want to keep it real. They don't know your story, so don't raise your hand. Let me tell you what it means now. When we hide, we are being concealed. You don't see me. Sometimes you might hear me, but I'm hiding because of my embarrassment. I'm hiding because of my shame. I'm hiding because of what I did in the last 24 hours. I just got to hide right now. The definition for the word hide, and I want you to get it good, is means to conceal from sight, to put yourself or an object out of the sight, keeping something a secret. To prevent from being seen or discovered. In other words, I'm covering it up. I'm hiding. When we look at this woman, she was hiding some stuff. And today she would have that we would help her a little bit by sharing. But since she, it says that a woman had an issue, I don't want nobody to think that it's just women that have issues. That's bleeding. Here's a man whose heart has been hurt. He has a hole. Have you ever felt like somebody stabbed you in your heart? Here's some darkness. Here's some more blood. But greater than that, come around, bro. Folks he trusted stabbed him in the back. Folks he trusted cut him in the back. I'm trying to tell you, but when he walked up in here, Bishop, can you put his shirt back on me? When he walked up in here with his fine self, smelling good and looking good. Him, see him? Are you married? I'm trying to show you what we do Sunday after Sunday. I'm not just talking about you, because there have been some days I walked up in here and I was hurting so bad I didn't even want to come in the pulpit. I needed to lay at the altar and stay right there because of what I was dealing with. But because you needed me, I had to stand. I had to smile. I had, come here, Greg, I had to hug. And I needed to hug myself because of what I was dealing with. But now, no, nobody saw my scars. Because I put my dress on. And sometime when the scars real deep, I'll put a belt to take away from it so you can see the sparkle but not the pain. Turn to your neighbor and say, I know what Lib talking about. And what we do, we come up in the church every Sunday
5: looking good, smelling good, and carry ourselves right back home looking good, and carrying everything we brought with us.
4: Because we hid what we were dealing with. Carrying everything that Jesus wanted you to leave here. All the cuts and the bruises, the pain, the blood. He wanted us to leave it here. Sometimes we stay home because we hurt. We stay home because of shame. We stay home because of pain. We walk around with so much stuff that we are hiding while God is trying to heal us. He wants you to come clean. He wants you to make it plain. But we are too busy hiding it. He never wanted you to keep that. He told us in his word, cast your cares upon me, for I careth for you. So why are you hiding it? Why are you carrying it? You got to come clean. We got to amend it.
5: Well, people don't know that you're dealing with. So we keep it. We hide it. We hold on to it. We carry it from church to church. We carry it from our home. We carry it from our job. The pain that I'm dealing with. Because sometimes if I tell you, then you got a friend and you will tell your friend. And then your friend ain't your real friend. So your friend will put my business on Facebook. And when they put my business on Facebook, I feel worse than what I did. That's a double stab. Tell your neighbor, I've been double stabbed. We want everybody to think, I got it together. Some of us want us to think that I drink coffee with God. We want people to think I don't have no problems. I ain't got no issues and I ain't got no situation. The devil is a lie. We say, and all of y'all know you say it, don't say it no more. I'm good. The Lord done reveal it and you sitting up here talking about I'm good. You good with what? Carrying what you carrying? Talk to yourself. Say, I've said it before. I'll raise my hand. Don't raise your hand. I've said it before. About to fall out and I'll say, I'm good. I got this. Sometimes we can't even make it from the church to the car in the parking lot before the struggles overtake us. I just want you to keep it real. Lib gonna help you today. I promise you, I visited the woman and she helped me. Can I keep it real this morning? My name is Olivia Carmichael Quarterman Aiken, and I got issues. Now that help you. Because see, you sitting here thinking that nobody know. People will be, they will add to you, to your hiding situation. Let me tell you what they do. They'll say stuff like, you ain't married yet? I should have brought a knife up here so I could just stab. You ain't, here go my knife. You ain't married yet? All those your kids, where they daddy? You look a mess. Now look at you, all that praying, fasting, and look how your kids turned out. See, that right there is why we come up here and we hide what we're dealing with. When God wants us to put it out so that he can heal us, but because of people... I just want to help you, but today I come to remind you, and I'm about gone now, that there is a cure, one that will never leave you, one that will never forsake you, one that knows all, sees all, and still loves you. I come to decree and declare today that you go home better. I come the day that you be free, free from shame, free from hurt, free from pain, free from scars, free from knife cuts. I come today to let you know that there is a healing in the building. Oh, yeah. Well, there's healing in the building. It's regardless if you want to grab it, why you can grab it. Let me talk to the woman a minute. This woman, the Bible tells us that she suffered many things, many doctors. And not only was she suffering from a condition, she was suffering from every failed attempt. She said, Olivia, tell them that although you're dealing with some stuff, and you've tried to fix it on yourself, but every time you go to fix it, you fail. She was suffering from every failed attempt. She was not just bleeding of her illness anymore. She was bleeding from disappointment. Let me help you right here. You need, if you're taking notes, take this one. Disappointment will cause you to bleed to death. Disappointment will cause you to bleed to death. We all can see ourselves in this woman hurting because everything I tried to work didn't work. Hurting because everybody I trusted, who promised they would never leave me, they done left, you know. Everybody you believed in, they done turned you down. Every idea you had never materialized. That's enough to cause you to be depressed. I'm just trying. You've invested your heart in relationship that only depended and deepened your wounds. I'm just trying to help you. Every disappointment left another scar that nobody else can see. The Bible says she spent all that she had trying to get well. Hidden pain is expensive. I just thought I'd tell you. It'll have you being bankrupt trying to take care of hidden pain. I decree and declare the day that you bring it out and let God deliver you from it. Hiding it will cause you to be bankrupt. It costs more money. It costs your confidence. It costs your peace. It costs your sleep. It costs your relationship. It costs your joy. Because wounded people often make fearful decisions. I'm just trying to help you. You become emotional bankrupt because they've spent all the years trying to fix privately what only Jesus can fix spiritually. I'm trying to tell you what you've been doing ain't gonna work, have not worked. You got to surrender it unto Abba Father. See, hidden pain, listen to this one good, will cause you to pretend, oh help me Jesus, to be happy and in love. It'll make you pretend to be satisfied and you can't even stand him. It'll make you pretend to want to be with her and you can't even stand her. I'm good with being single. There's some stuff. Knowing I'm hurting. And every time you bring up my singleness, you stab me one more time. Then you got some pretending to be in love, but saying I made the biggest mistake marrying them. This is not what I thought it was gonna be, but I'm a little ashamed now. It's a little late in the game. That's a wound. A wound that cuts real deep. See, they've exhausted themselves trying to look normal while quietly falling apart. Put it on a show for people that don't even like you. That part. They don't even like you. They've become so committed to protecting the wound that they no longer know how to pursue the healing. Oh, I'm trying to help by five of you today. Today I stop pretending. I'm not going to be up here smiling in your face knowing that you don't like me. You the one that stabbed me. I'm going to pray for you, but I ain't got to go home with you because God has set me free. And when he set me free, he told me to love everybody, but oh no man, nothing. I'm trying to tell you, I'm going to keep it real. Text never says, listen to this, because there's some deeper stuff I got out here, that the lady stopped bleeding. Touch your neighbor and say, I'm still bleeding. During those 12 years. Go back and read it when you get a chance. Every single day she lost something. I'm trying to help you. Every single day something flowed out of her that she could never get back.
4: That's exactly what hidden wounds will do. They're slowly but surely gonna drain you. You may not notice it in one day. You might not notice it in 2 days. You might not even notice it in a week, a month, or a year. But eventually, Bishop, you're going to realize that you're not the same person you used to be. You don't laugh like you used to laugh. God knows you don't trust nobody no more. You ain't dreamed since Pat was in the army. You don't worship like you used to worship. You don't love. You put a barrier right there. I'm not gonna love no more because ain't nobody else gonna hurt me. I promise you, I'm not gonna give all. Well, now the person you with ain't the one that hurt you, but I promise you, I'm not gonna love no more. See, hidden bleeding has a way of quietly stealing life out of you. Let's be real, somebody in this room been bleeding somewhere. Some of us are bleeding from stuff people said about you and told you you'd never amount to anything. It's been years ago, you was a little girl, but you're still bleeding from it. Because see, what people say cut stars into you. You have scars that you'll always have. See, those words are bleeding inside of you. And you can't get healed because you keep hiding them, but every now and then you will bring it up. Some are bleeding because of rejection. Someone you love, you really, really, really, really, really, really love. And he and she said, I'll never leave you. I'll be there for you. He gone now, he got somebody else. She gone now, she got some. I mean, this is stuff that will cause us to bleed. They even got some little children running around. I'm just trying to tell you how you get over some stuff. Someone that I've walked with, I've stayed with, and they messed around and God called them home. That's a bleed right there, because I never thought of life without you. So life without you will cause me to bleed. And don't you tell me I ought to be over it by now, because if you do, everything that I'm bleeding from ain't out of me yet. So you don't know what, how, and when I'm going to get over it. These are things that will cause all of us to bleed, to hide. The weight of my mistakes. You ain't ever forgave your own self. Some of us are still bleeding because you smile every Sunday while worshiping and while wondering if people really knew your story, what would they do? How would they look at me? See, the bleeding is different, but the pain is real. The faces are different, but the wounds are the same. The stories are different, but the struggles are familiar. The enemy has convinced us that as long as nobody knows, we are safe, but hiding has never healed anybody. Pretending has never healed anybody. One of the greatest lies the enemy told the church is being anointed means pretending you have no struggles. Oh my God, the enemy told us that we are always anointed, and because I'm anointed and you can't see what I'm dealing with, you don't know my situation, you don't know what I call out to God when I'm by myself, so you don't understand. And you think I'm anointed because every time I quote a scripture, you think I'm anointed every time I preach the gospel, you think I'm anointed because every time I sing. But baby, I have been hiding the real pain. And unless I let the pain go, there can be no healing. Healing while hiding won't make it. We become masters, listen to this one good, of image management while neglecting soul management. I'm so worried about my image while hiding my pain. But God didn't send his only begotten son just to hide your pain. He sent you his son that you might have life and have it more abundantly. He sent his son so that you could get deliverance. He sent his son that you could let it go and let God have it. Can I tell you the main concern? It's not that the wounds. I ain't talking about the wound, because see, wounds will heal. It's not the failure. Because failure can be forgiven. It's not even the disappointment. Because hope can be restored. What concerns me is when people become comfortable with bleeding. Ah, that's exactly where this woman found herself. I said, come here, baby. Why did it take you 12 years to learn how to hide? She carried her whole life all around with her. She had learned to survive with what heaven wanted to remove. Oh, that's a point for you right there. God wants to remove what you've been hiding, but we are hiding it, and he wants you to let it go. See, the turning point of this story is not found in the miracle. The turning point is found in the movement. I'm going to hit about four of the movements, and I'm gone. The Bible said when she heard of Jesus, she made a decision. To get up and come out of hiding. I stopped by to tell you today. Today is decision-making time. For 12 years, she lived unnoticed, hiding. But when she heard that Jesus was coming, she stepped out on the next one, is faith. It began to do what fear prevented for 12 years. Faith called her out of hiding. She got up and she stepped out. I'm telling somebody today, you got to get up and then you're going to have to step out. Faith will give you courage to move. She could talk now because she could be out. She was moving because God was in the place. See, image will make you feel that I got to protect something. I got to hide something. Baby, image will mess around and let you lift up your eyes in hell because you forgot to let it go. I'm just going to keep it real. I ain't got time about an image today because it wasn't image that died on the cross for me. It wasn't image that gave his only begotten son for me. I'm going to give it back.
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3: It's a political dirty trick. Politicians are trying to repeal our vote and ban abortion in Missouri again, taking away a woman's right to make her own medical decisions. 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It's on the ballot November 3rd, and we've got to show up to vote no. Amendment 3 would ban abortion again, even though we voted to end the ban just 2 years ago. Here's Dr. Christian Hendricks.
4: 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That's why it's important that we vote no on Amendment 3.
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5: 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We need to vote no on Amendment 3.
3: Amendment 3 is a dirty trick being played by politicians. On November 3rd, vote no on 3 to stop the abortion ban. 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
6: He cannot fail. Say it again. Tell him there is no failure. 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You're doing better. 'Cause everything he said he would do, God did. Everything he

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6: One evening, I see lights. 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

Song says it's good to be alive, but it's best to live. Look at your neighbor and say, neighbor, it's good to be alive, but it's best to live. And guess what?

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2: 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I have a very special announcement. We are all being challenged both in state as well as the federal government as a people. 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
3: It's a political dirty trick. Politicians are trying to repeal our vote and ban abortion in Missouri again, taking away a woman's right to make her own medical decisions. It's called Amendment 3. It's on the ballot November 3rd, and we've got to show up to vote no. Amendment 3 would ban abortion again, even though we voted to end the ban just 2 years ago. Here's Dr. Christian Hendricks.
4: We shouldn't put medical decisions in politicians' hands. Black women will die from an abortion ban. That's why it's important that we vote no on Amendment 3.
3: Amendment 3 is a threat to our entire community, and fathers like Brad are speaking out too.
5: Politicians are trying to silence us. I truly believe that a woman has the right to make this decision. An abortion ban is dangerous for all women. We need to vote no on Amendment 3.
3: Amendment 3 is a dirty trick being played by politicians. On November 3rd, vote no on 3 to stop the abortion ban. Paid for by Stop the Ban, Michael Pridmore, Treasurer.
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And I'm going to help you get there with the greatest music of your life. The great music that you can live by. That's right. Right here on the new Donnie McClurkin Show. Now,

And it starts right here, and it starts right now. So get yourself ready, because the new Donnie McClurkin Show is on the air.

All right, let's get this show started off with the one who started this show in the first place. B.B. Winans and the song, In Jesus' Name.

0: and the song Church Medley. And before that, you heard B.B. Winans and In Jesus' Name. Now it's time for our flashback song of the day.
1: What we're going to do right here is go back, back, back.
0: And I'm taking you all the way back 29 years ago to the year 1997. Oh, man. Now, in the year 1997, Robert Duvall released this movie that was really a classic, The Apostle. And even Ricky Dillard had a shot in that movie. That was 29 years ago. And also 29 years ago, this great woman, Vicki Winans, came out with this classic song, Long As I Got King Jesus.

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0: That was Jabari Johnson and the song Can't Stop. And before that, you heard Vicky Winans herself with Long As I Got, King Jesus. Talk about your classic songs. That's Vicky Winans. And I'll never forget her generosity towards me. Vicky Winans. Now listen, I've got to take a break real quickly. But when I come back, I've got some more great stuff just for you. Just for you. So you don't want to change channels at all. We'll be right back with more of the new Donnie McClurkin Show right after this.
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0: The new Donnie McClurkin Show. Now, we're going to keep this music going, but I want to tell you my brand new and final project. That's right, finally, Donnie McClurkin. It's got songs like Better After a While on it, and it has our brand new single that's playing right now on it, Lord, I Thank You. But more than that, you'll enjoy the entirety of the project. Keep your ears open, your eyes peeled. It all happens next week. I cannot wait. But right now, we go forward with Bree Babineaux and the song...
1: When

That was a classic song from Sounds of Blackness, and the song's called Optimistic. Before that, you heard Bree Babineaux with the song Confidence. But now it's time for our word of the day. This will inspire you. And God had to tell Jeremiah, go back and tell them, build your houses there, that the false prophets were wrong. You're going to be here for a while. Build your houses there, raise your kids there. Don't be discouraged there. Understand that where you are, I am too. That you may not be in Jerusalem, but wherever you are, I am there too. And regardless how you got to where you are, I'm the one to get you out of where you are. Y'all not hearing me. Regardless of the things that took place that got you in the dilemma, I am the one that if you rely on me, I am your exit out of every problem that you have. Because where you are is not where I planned. And God is all bent on making sure that we get back on track to the plan that he has purposed for our lives so that he can be glorified and we can be edified. Amen. That's why you got to be careful who speaks into your life. That was our word of the day, and I thank God for it. Let it inspire your life. But right now, I'm going to take a break, but when we come back, we've got some more great music just for you. Stick and stay. You'll be glad you did. More of the new Donnie McClurkin Show to go right after this.

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Danny McClurkin Show, and I'm playing some of the greatest music. And if you're just tuning in, well, you tuned in just in time. Here is the voice himself, Zaccardi Cortez, with a song, Working on Me.

0: like every one of you that have loved ones that you want everyone to know who you love? Well, give us a call. Leave your shout out at 1-888-420-7710. That was Juan and Lisa Winans featuring Marvin Winans with It Belongs to Me. I'm telling you, the legacy goes on. And we just celebrated Mom Winans' 90th birthday just last week. She's my mother too, Mother Dolores Winans. Happy belated birthday to you, Mama. God bless your heart. But now I've got to take a break. But when we come back, I've got an inspirational message just for you. So stick and stay. Don't go anywhere. More of the new Donnie McClurkin Show to go right after this. The new Donnie McClurkin
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1: Hi, this is Donnie McClurkin, and I've got an inspirational message just for you. I want you to know the magnificence of our God, the almighty omnipotence of our God, the omniscience, all-knowing of our God, the omnipresence, the ever-presence of our God. He is everywhere at the same time, and he doesn't think he already knows. And his power is limitless, for God doesn't have power. God is power. His makeup is love. Yes, God is love. And all of those wonderful attributes are at our disposal. For he loves us with an everlasting love, and he calls us his sons and daughters if we absolutely accept him as our Savior. He's paid a great price for us. We belong to him. And my God knows that it's worth it. Every moment with God is worth it. Our God is greater than anything else. Our God is stronger than the greatest might. And our God is higher than any other false god. There's no God like Jehovah. Our God is greater.

0: was the voice of Micah Stampley, who I want to hear more of, because that boy is the singer par excellence. Micah Stampley with the song, Our God. Now listen, I've got to go now, but I thank God for every one of you. Remember, the new project will be released next week. The new single is out right now. Download it. Lord, I thank you. And from my heart to yours, know that I love you. And until the next edition of the new Donnie McClurkin Show, walk in the favor of God. The new Donnie McClurkin Show, show, show,
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2: Hi, this is Mike Carter, President and CEO of Carter Broadcast Group. 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